0: Feel Like Making Love on Steve Gorman Rocks from Bad Company. April, speaking of bad company, I saw an interesting thing. A bunch of former inmates from prison shared the habits that they developed while in prison that they can't shake after leaving prison.
1: Oh, gosh.
0: It's some of the simplest stuff, but it really is amazing to think about. You know, everybody gets conditioned very quickly to a different way of living. Like, for instance, one of the guys said when he got out of jail, he noticed that he had a habit of waiting for some person somewhere to operate a door for him.
1: Oh, see, as a girl, that's normal for me.
0: I guess there's a whole allegory there about, you know, in modern American society, being a woman is like being in prison. But here's my point. He said he wouldn't stand at a door for a long time, but there would always be a definite pause. Right. And then he would realize, oh, wait, a guard doesn't have to open this door for me. I can do it myself.
1: God.
0: Now, that's a small thing, but really, it's a huge thing. Another guy said that he slept on the floor for 10 years after getting out of prison because the guards took away his mattress to punish him. He slept on his floor just to show the guards he was tough enough to endure it. And then he got used to it. And then he could not get off the floor, even as a free man. It's a very, very tough thing to realize. Like, for a lot of people, the majority of people who get out of prison are rehabilitated or certainly trying to be. The majority of people that get out of prison get back into what we call normal life with the best of intentions. And yet here you are still sleeping on the floor. It's pretty crazy.

0: Not only does he know rock music, he knows sports too. It's time for Steve Gorman Sports.
1: Steve Gorman Sports. Okay, let's go back to your late 30s. Let's say you're 38 years old. Whatever you were doing at that time in life, you probably had a handle on it. You were thinking, okay, I've pretty much figured this out. Now imagine if you could have, at the age of 38, gone back to a day in the life as yourself at 24. Think about how much better you would have been at everything. Very few of us ever get that chance. Last night on Monday Night Football, Case Keenum got that chance. A 38-year-old quarterback, third stringer for the Bears, a man nobody expected to ever see play a minute this year, gets the start on Monday Night Football with Ben Johnson's offense. And he leads the Bears to a blowout victory over the Philadelphia Eagles. That 38-year-old brain could put that 38-year-old body through the paces his 25-year-old self could have never dreamed possible. He looked incredible. He was blitzed 11 times. He was 11 for 11. This is something that only happens in time. Quarterbacks get smarter and better as they age. The only thing that betrays them is their body. For one night, it looked like Case Keenum took his 38-year-old brain and placed it into a much younger version of himself. It was awesome to see. Well done, Case.
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Journey Any Way You Want It from the Departure album 1980 on Steve Gorman Rocks. In 1994, a band from Georgia hit the big time. A single from Atlantic Records took over rock radio, and it was originally a song recorded as a demo. The guy that wrote it thought, maybe I can get some established artists to record some of my songs and I'll just be a hit writer for other people. No, he became a writer for himself. That man's name was Ed Roland. His band was Collective Soul.

Collective Soul, a big band in the 90s featuring a pair of brothers from the state of Georgia. Not unlike another band with which I have a pretty intense familiarity, the Black Crowes. My former band started in 1987 with a couple of brothers, the Robinsons, and the Black Crowes continue to tour to this day. I've been out of the picture since 2014, but regardless, the 27 years that I was around, pretty good time for the most part. There was ups, there was downs, there was everything, but the music we made, the music we recorded, the shows we played, all of what we left behind, pretty proud of it. 37 years ago, in the summer of 1989, we recorded this one. None of us could have imagined what this song was going to lead to, but it opened a lot of doors and it changed all of our lives. This is Hard to Handle.

0: 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Here's your host, Steve Gorman.
1: It's September 29th, and it is a perfect time to look back, April. How about a little musical history lesson?
2: I am ready. This is my favorite part of the night. Every night, Steve. Let's go.
1: On this day in 2015, the original management contract signed by Brian Epstein and the Beatles, that very original document, sold at auction for over $500,000. By the way, Brian Epstein was getting 20% of the Beatles. On this day in 1976, Jerry Lee Lewis, the Killer, the original rock and roll wild man, was celebrating his birthday, and he was waving a gun around, you know, as you do at a party, and it accidentally fired a bullet.
2: Oh, my gosh.
1: But it's okay.
2: Don't tell me.
1: Jerry Lee Lewis was fine, but his bass player wasn't, because Norman Owens, the bassist in question, was shot right in the chest.
2: Steve Gorman rocks. Are you serious right now?
1: He was not killed. He did survive. And when he got out of the hospital, yes, he did sue his boss, Jerry Lee Lewis.
2: That's so scary.
1: Yeah, when you're around a really, really, really, really, really, really, really drunk original rock and roll slash country slash rockabilly superstar, and he says, hey, check out my new gun, the thing to do is run out of the room as fast as possible.
2: Good advice.
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Nirvana Smells Like Teen Spirit from the album Nevermind on Steve Gorman Rocks. That album released in September of 1991. Nirvana was honored at the MTV Video Music Awards a couple of nights ago. They were given the Video Vanguard Award, the network honoring them for all the videos they made, none of which, of course, were put together in the last 30-plus years. The band has been gone since 1994. But the videos they did make were all really good, and they paid tribute to the fact that Kurt Cobain, the frontman of the band, the primary songwriter of the band, most of the videos, if not all of them, started with ideas Kurt had. The video for the song we just heard, the punk rock pep rally, if you will, perfect representation of where the world was heading. I don't think anybody recognized it at the time, but within a few months of that video hitting MTV, it was very clear there was a new sheriff in town, and his name was Kurt Cobain.

0: Our next song at bat, we got a song written by a cat who likes to be pet a lot. Steve, isn't that what you told me?
1: I've told you a lot of things, April, and you've probably by now recognized about 90% of those things aren't true, not even close.
0: But this one, this particular one is about this next song.
1: Well, if by cat you mean a horny teenage boy, then yes, yes, you're exactly right. This is Billy Squire with The Stroke.

0: Van Halen's Sammy Hagar. Tell the Steve Gorman Rocks listeners what's up.
1: Hey, I'm the Red Rocker Sammy Hagar himself, and you are listening to Steve Gorman Rocks, and ain't it the truth?
0: Okay, that was perfect, but next time, don't scream so close to my ear.
1: Okay.
0: This is Steve Gorman Rocks.

0: AC/DC from 1980's Back in Black with Shoot to Thrill on Steve Gorman Rocks. Somebody bought that album today for the first time. Someone on earth, I guarantee you, purchased Back in Black. It continues to sell copies all around the planet every day of every year. It's the biggest selling rock album worldwide of all time by any artist. And it makes sense. It absolutely explodes out of the gate and never relents. An album made in the confusing haze of grief and shock. Bon Scott died in February. Brian Johnson was hired a little over a month later. The band immediately went to the studio. The album was in stores by July. Imagine that. You lose your singer in February. You release your next album with your new singer in July. One way to handle grief is just to ignore it, put your shoulder to the wheel, and get to work. It certainly worked for AC/DC.
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The Edgar Winter Group with Frankenstein on Steve Gorman Rocks. The band U2 celebrating 50 years together. Same four guys, only band any of them have ever been in. Congratulations. That is incredible. Here from War, Sunday Bloody Sunday.

Sunday Bloody Sunday from U2, a band that's had its share of drama behind the scenes. They have had disagreements, arguments. I'm sure they've had full-on fights. But publicly, it's always been a four-headed monster. And I give them top marks for that. Much respect for a band that has never lost its initial pursuit and common goals. They have been aligned and stayed aligned since 1976. The band Poison up next. You can't say they're aligned. There was supposed to be a big tour this year. Didn't happen. Accusations about Bret Michaels demanding the lion's share of the money. He denied it. Who knows what really happened? All I know is when they were together, they were having a good time. Here's Talk Dirty to Me.

0: It's time for Questionable Wisdom from Professor Gorman. 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
1: 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Now, John's best friend is having some serious relationship issues, okay? He keeps asking John for advice, says he's going to follow it, but then does the exact opposite, okay? John says his friend takes up like 2 hours of his day, doesn't even follow the advice. He wants to be a good friend, but he feels like this relationship is ruining their friendship. Steve, what should he do?
2: 2 hours a day listening to him moan and whine and ask your advice is hard enough. But then if he doesn't follow your advice, yeah, I totally get it. This will deteriorate a friendship pretty quickly. I think John's best bet, if he's doing the exact opposite of everything I advise, from now on, start advising the opposite of what you would do.
1: Oh, that's good.
2: Just see what would happen. Like, if your advice is going to be just call her 7 times a day, then instead of saying that, tell him never call her again. Just wait 7 days to call her. Or whatever the situation is. Give the opposite advice of what you think is the thing to do, and then see if he continues to take your opposite advice. And then if he does, well, you're still kind of screwed, but at least you're having some fun.
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1: Steve Gorman rocks. Yeah, Bigfoot. I saw him. He's here in the woods of Michigan. Oh, by the way, it's Gonzo from Saginaw, Michigan.
0: Thanks for the info, Gonzo. This is Steve Gorman Rocks.

0: Queen, We Will Rock You, and We Are the Champions on Steve Gorman Rocks. A two-sided single is what they would call that, because you would hear both songs not always together, but almost always together on the radio from the jump. Combined time, about 5 minutes. Well, let me tell you something. Top 40 radio in the late 70s, they didn't want five-minute songs. But if you broke it up as two different songs smashed together, well, I guess you could get away with it. Of course, when both of those songs are instantly iconic, instantly memorable, instantly etched and stamped in everyone's ear holes forever, well, that helps a lot, too. Brian May was responsible for the first half, the We Will Rock You. Freddie Mercury responded by saying, I got a song that will pair nicely with that. We Are the Champions. That is a wonderful partnership operating at full power. One guy comes up with We Are the Champions. The other guy has an idea that sounds nothing like it, but he somehow knows this is going to match perfectly. Peanut butter and jelly don't work as well as We Will Rock You, We Are the Champions.
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0: Steve Gorman rocks. Steve, who do you think is the hottest rock star of all time?
1: The hottest rock star of all time?
0: Yes, very important question.
1: I'm going to throw a wrench in the works. You're probably not expecting me to say, at his apex, Robin Zander of Cheap Trick.
0: What? Really? You're going Cheap Trick?
1: Listen, that guy can hit every note in the songbook. And I'm not normally into blondes, but yeah, like 70s Robin Zander, it'll keep me up at night.
0: I'm learning so much about you today. This is amazing.

0: Steve Gorman, sports. Okay, let's go back to your late 30s. Let's say you're 38 years old. Whatever you were doing at that time in life, you probably had a handle on it. You were thinking, okay, I've pretty much figured this out. Now imagine if you could have, at the age of 38, gone back to a day in the life as yourself at 24. Think about how much better you would have been at everything. Very few of us ever get that chance. Last night on Monday Night Football, Case Keenum got that chance. A 38-year-old quarterback, third stringer for the Bears, a man nobody expected to ever see play a minute this year, gets to start on Monday Night Football with Ben Johnson's offense. And he leads the Bears to a blowout victory over the Philadelphia Eagles. That 38-year-old brain could put that 38-year-old body through the paces his 25-year-old self could have never dreamed possible. He looked incredible. He was blitzed 11 times. He was 11 for 11. This is something that only happens in time. Quarterbacks get smarter and better as they age. The only thing that betrays them is their body. For one night, it looked like Case Keenum took his 38-year-old brain and placed it into a much younger version of himself. It was awesome to see. Well done, Case.
1: 5,000. That's the average amount of money people in the U.S. are now spending on gas in a year. $5,000. 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

The Doors with Riders on the Storm. The final song Jim Morrison ever recorded in his career. He was on a plane to Paris a few days later, passed away just a few weeks after that. Went out on a high, to say the very least. From the self-titled debut album from Boston, this is More Than a Feeling.

0: please. 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
1: On this day back in 1987, Pink Floyd was riding close to the top of the charts with A Momentary Lapse of Reason. It was their first album without bassist and primary songwriter Roger Waters, who left the band 2 years before and who also tried suing the remaining members for using the Pink Floyd name. Well, he lost that suit and the album was released to critical acclaim, fighting through the charts. It never actually made it to number one, though, because Michael Jackson's record, Bad, had taken over the top spot. But, you know, I guess losing out to Michael Jackson is acceptable, especially after fighting for your band's name and making an album without your main songwriter. Not a bad day. That's your Classic Rock Rewind. I'm April Rose, and this is Steve Gorman Rocks.

0: Pink Floyd, Learning to Fly on Steve Gorman Rocks from A Momentary Lapse of Reason. You just heard Classic Rock Rewind. That was a big deal when Pink Floyd decided to continue to record and release albums without Roger Waters. I mean, he was the principal lyricist and the man who spearheaded all of the 70s albums. Dark Side of the Moon, Wish You Were Here, Animals, The Wall, the biggest albums of their career commercially. Roger Waters, to say the very least, had a very large part of. But that doesn't mean that he was Pink Floyd. I mean, the great bands are all a collection of their parts. There's a chemistry that takes a good band to a great band, and Pink Floyd certainly had that kind of chemistry. As much as he and David Gilmour were always at loggerheads, arguing, disagreeing, butting heads, somewhere in the midst of all that turmoil, they found a chemistry that few bands could ever hope to have and that they maintained for years and years. It's okay that they went their separate ways. I don't want bands to stay together if they are truly miserable being together. That said, one final farewell tour would have been nice along the way, guys. I mean, bury the hatchets, for crying out loud.
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16: 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This is Steve Gorman Rocks.

Heart with Magic Man on Steve Gorman Rocks. That's from the Dreamboat Annie album from 1976. I was just getting out of fifth grade, the summer before sixth grade, when I first heard Magic Man. It was all over rock radio. And everybody was abuzz about this new band with the sisters. Two girls fronting a rock band? It just didn't seem possible. There were some other artists around those years. You know, the Runaways come to mind, Susie Quattro. Whether it was fair or not, people looked at them almost as like a novelty act. Well, yeah, she's a rocker, but I mean, there's maybe a hit or two, but there's nothing here. Heart never experienced that. I think everybody looked at Heart and heard Heart right away and went, oh, that's a real long-term band. That's one of those bands that is built to last. They're going to be here for a while. Yeah, I'd say so. 50 years on, Heart getting ready to release yet another album. They'll be on the road next year. One of the great bands of any era, of any genre, of any time, Heart.

0: have to fear is fear itself.
1: Living Color with Cult of Personality on Steve Gorman Rocks. It's the final hour for Tuesday, September the 29th. The month of September has one more night to go. We still have Def Leppard, Styx, Tom Petty, Led Zeppelin, and Ozzy Osbourne all coming up this hour. Right now, it's time for the Police, Message in a Bottle.

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1: Just a story about how exes got revenges on their boyfriends from the 80s. Boyfriend's cheating on her. She leaves him. Before she leaves his apartment, she picks up the telephone, dials the Tokyo Weather Service, leaves the phone off the hook. He gets to pick up the tab.
0: Revenge of the 80s. 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
1: It's September 29th, and it is a perfect time to look back, April. How about a little musical history lesson?
2: I am ready. This is my favorite part of the night. Every night, Steve. Let's go.
1: On this day in 2015, the original management contract signed by Brian Epstein and the Beatles, that very original document, sold at auction for over $500,000. By the way, Brian Epstein was getting 20% of the Beatles. On this day in 1976, Jerry Lee Lewis, the Killer, the original rock and roll wild man, was celebrating his birthday, and he was waving a gun around, you know, as you do at a party, and it accidentally fired a bullet.
2: Oh, my gosh.
1: But it's okay.
2: Don't tell me.
1: Jerry Lee Lewis was fine, but his bass player wasn't, because Norman Owens, the bassist in question, was shot right in the chest.
2: Steve Gorman rocks. Are you serious right now?
1: He was not killed. He did survive. And when he got out of the hospital, yes, he did sue his boss, Jerry Lee Lewis.
2: That's so scary.
1: Yeah. When you're around a really, really, really, really, really, really, really drunk original rock and roll slash country slash rockabilly superstar. And he says, hey, check out my new gun. The thing to do is run out of the room as fast as possible.
2: Good advice.
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21: AI to replicate your voice when Steve Gorman can do just the same. 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
22: I really want to go show people how strong and muscular I am. Do you see how strong and muscular I am?
21: Yeah, that was not good. But this

Sticks with Renegade on Steve Gorman Rocks. That's for all you Steelers fans out there. Tom Petty from Full Moon Fever. It wasn't really a solo record. He had a lot of people playing along with him, and they put together some iconic tracks like this one, Running Down a Dream.

Tom Petty running down a dream on Steve Gorman Rocks. We have only got one more night left in the month of September. This is the seventh time we've celebrated September. Or wait a minute, is it eight? Hold on. We've been on the air 7 years. We're in our eighth. This is our eighth September. Oh my gosh, eight times over we have celebrated September. We've played an awful lot of their catalog. And there's one song in particular that when we play it, I always think, this is one if you can only have one. Okay, explain Led Zeppelin to somebody. Try to explain all the different elements their music incorporated. From Plant's soaring vocals to Jimmy Page's soaring guitar solos to the incredible bombast of John Bonham's drumming to the glue that held the band together, John Paul Jones, the folk side, the electric side, the quiet, the soft, the heavy, the dark. Is there one song where you can get every bit of that? Well, there is. And it's from their fifth album, and it's called Over the Hills and Far Away.

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2: Listening on 94.5 XKR in Toledo, we have John who needs some advice. Now, John's best friend is having some serious relationship issues, okay? He keeps asking John for advice, says he's going to follow it, but then does the exact opposite, okay? John says his friend takes up like 2 hours of his day, doesn't even follow the advice. He wants to be a good friend, but he feels like this relationship is ruining their friendship. Steve, what should he do?
3: 2 hours a day listening to him moan and whine and ask your advice is hard enough. But then if he doesn't follow your advice, yeah, I totally get it. This will deteriorate a friendship pretty quickly. I think John's best bet, if he's doing the exact opposite of everything I advise, from now on, start advising the opposite of what you would do.
2: Oh, that's good.
3: Just see what would happen. Like, if your advice is going to be just call her 7 times a day, then instead of saying that, tell him never call her again. Just wait 7 days to call her. Or whatever the situation is. Give the opposite advice of what you think is the thing to do, and then see if he continues to take your opposite advice. And then if he does, well, you're still kind of screwed, but at least you're having some fun.
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0: Want to talk rock music with a rock star? Get out a pen and paper. We're giving out Steve's number so you can do just that. 844-446-7626. This is Steve Gorman Rocks.

0: Ozzy Osbourne, Flying High Again. An apropos song for me to say, well, we're landing this bad boy. We're not flying. We're done for the night. April and I had a great time. In fact, we had so much fun tonight, we've decided we're going to do it again tomorrow night.
1: Oh, yeah.
0: It'll be five more hours of great music, five more hours of an occasional story or two. And I certainly hope you'll be able to join us. April, anything you need to add before we shut the door on the night?
1: No, I think I'm ready to fly high again tomorrow night. Maybe we'll do it Thursday and Friday. What do you think about that?
0: Hang on, Tuesday. Oh, that would be every night of the week. That'd be five. Yeah, okay, cool. Monday through Friday. Sounds good to me. See you tomorrow.
1: See ya.

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1: Yes, absolutely.
0: Okay, great.
1: 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I'm Alice Cooper, and you're listening to Steve Gorman Rocks. 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

I went to the dentist to get my teeth whitened until he told me how much it was going to cost. 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
1: Hello and welcome to the wildly successful Mr. Obvious Show. I'm your host, Mr. Obvious. Let's take a call. Hello, Mr. Obvious Show.
2: Hello, is this Mr. Obvious?
1: Speaking.
2: Hi, Mr. Obvious. Long-time listener, first-time caller.
1: I
2: just want to say, first of all, I really love your show. Really enjoy listening to it. I think you do a great job.
1: Well, kind words indeed. And thank you, caller, for calling the Mr. Obvious Show.
2: No, Mr. Obvious?
1: Yes?
2: Here's my problem.
1: Oh, okay.
2: Well, thing is, I think I got some kind of animal trapped in my house.
1: Oh, yeah, like a pest problem or something?
2: Yeah, well, it's even bigger than that. I think it's some kind of critter that's trapped down underneath my sink somewhere.
1: Oh, my. Now, do you live in a rural section of town?
2: Yeah, as a matter of fact, I do. I live on the outskirts of town here. And, well, here's the thing. I think it's caught underneath my sink, and I've opened the doors and in my cabinets there and looked underneath, and I can't find it anywhere. But I can hear him down there making noise.
1: Oh, you say you got a critter and you can hear him. Now, what yep. kind of sound does he make, caller?
2: Well, it's kind of a growling, kind of a, well, I'll try to imitate it for you. It's kind of like, kind of like that.
1: Now, this is under your sink in your kitchen?
2: Yeah. I mean, it sounds like you might be caught down there in the pipes.
1: Now, this is not uncommon for your rurally located homes to have a raccoon or a possum under the house. Now, but you say he might be stuck in the pipes?
2: Yeah, that's what it seems like because, in fact, I think that's how he's living there. He seems to eat stuff that my wife throws away down the sink after dinner. She'll wash the leftovers down the sink. After we get done eating, I think that's what he's eating, because I can hear him down there growling and chewing.
1: Huh. What was the sound again, caller?
2: Well, it's she'll put the stuff down there in the sink and run the water, and then you can hear him. It's kind of going, kind of like that.
1: Huh. Now, is there anything else that corresponds with the growling that your wife does there in the kitchen?
2: Well, it does seem like it usually happens whenever she tries to turn a light on. Yeah, there's a light switch there, and she'll try to turn it on. The thing is, the light don't come on. I think the light bulb must be burnt out or something, but I can't even find a place to change the light bulb on it. Anyway, she'll try to turn that light switch on, and you can hear him down there just seem to make him mad as anything.
1: This is in the kitchen under the sink, right?
2: Yeah. Yep. And, you know, I figure he's caught in the pipes.
1: Right.
2: So I figured try to get him out of there. Well, I reached down there with my hands when I heard him growling. And I mean, that thing about ripped my fingers off. Bit into me. Boy, it hurt.
1: Well, I think I know what your problem is, caller. It's a garbage disposal.
2: So, is that something like a raccoon?
1: No, caller, it's,
2: No, something littler like a mouse.
1: No, caller, it's a machine that's hooked to your drain pipe there under your sink that chews up food that makes it rinse right down the pipe there. It's an actual machine. It's not an animal at all.
2: Huh.
1: Yeah, that's what it is.
2: I never made the connection. Just get rid of the garbage.
1: There you go.
2: Sounds like a critter.
1: I know, yeah, it's not a critter. So thanks for calling, though, caller.
2: Mr. Obvious?
1: Yes.
2: You're a lifesaver.
1: Thank you. That'll do it for this week's show. Thank you, and good luck from everyone here on the Mr. Obvious Show.
3: You know, a lot of people say, Chick, you must have a wonderful life. Every now and then when I walk into CVS, somebody will get in line behind me and they'll just... scares the hell out of you.
4: Yeah.
3: Hey! From the O'Reilly Auto Parts Studios, it's the Bob and Tom Show. 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
5: Hello, Chicky.
3: Hello. There's Pat Godwin.
6: Hey, Chick.
3: Hey, man. There's Josh Arnold.
7: Hi.
3: Hello, Ace Cosby. Hey, and hello, Tom. How are
4: hey,
3: you?
4: Hey, I'm doing great. Thank you very much.
3: Mm-hmm.
4: It feels like the show's over.
3: Okay, let's go.
7: How so?
4: I got up way too early.
7: Oh.
4: Yeah. But don't worry, I'm fortified with a lot of coffee.
3: And by the way, tell me Tom has been in the Advil in the break room without telling me he's been in the Advil.
5: How many were on the floor?
3: The bottle was on the counter and the door was open.
5: Oh, okay.
3: For the medicine cabinet.
4: Okay, yeah. Sorry. I was in a rush here.
3: I know.
4: Just killing the pain. Hello. That was a special request, by the way. It comes to us from Todd. He said, Chick.
5: Yeah. I love you.
3: I love you, man.
4: I work nights, listen on the internet. I was just cleaning my kitchen. I turned on the light switch near the sink. I think there's an animal under there. You ever, you're staying so, like at a, what is it called, Airbnb or something, and desperately trying to find the garbage disposal?
3: Oh, scare the hell out of
6: you. Oh, yeah, you're finding the light, and then you hit the garbage disposal.
4: Yeah, and the new thing is now they hide them.
7: We were Latchkey kids. Is that it?
3: Latchkey?
7: Latchkey, that's it. And we, a couple of times, my brother and I, twice, we left the garbage disposal on until we burned out the motor and my dad had to replace it. Oh, God, he was
3: just
7: mad.
3: Left it going.
7: Yeah, see, that's just turned it on and walked away.
4: That's why they've got to be noisy. Mine, with my crappy hearing, the one I have in my kitchen, I've got practically have to get under the sink. It's like these things, people that drive these Teslas, I'm walking my dog and almost get run over because I can't hear them coming at me. Or even worse, the electric bicycles. They need to have like a dee dee dee on them so I can hear them coming after me. But garbage disposals need to add a sonic component so people don't leave them on.
7: Yeah,
4: just like a little bit of an extra.
3: They're pretty loud.
4: They
3: I think.
4: I think I got the whisper jet.
3: I bet you do. But
4: I
3: is the button hidden on the counter or something? And
4: I'd like to talk to an electrician.
6: I don't want any of that.
4: I wonder what the worst wiring an electrician, you know, some guy or somebody, whatever, comes to some house, they have some electrical work done, and whoever wired it originally, I'm sure there are places where the garbage disposal switch is on the other side of the room.
6: That'd be annoying.
4: we've all been in a house where you're trying to find the light for the bathroom, and it turns out it's on the outside door or whatever, outside of the wall. But that is certainly a classic from Mr. Obvious.
7: Oh, yeah.
4: Thank you for the request, Todd. By the way, first things first, congratulations. Week 3 winner in the Bob and Tom Show Pigskin Picks competition is Nick Britton.
3: He sounds like a lounge singer.
6: Yes.
4: Ladies
3: tonight, Nick Britton and Nick Sounds Britton. Of the Bee Gees.
4: Nick,
3: how deep is your love?
4: Nick wins that $500 gift card from Steven Singer Jewelers. Congratulations. He got 14 of 16 games correct.
7: Nice.
4: And it was a 5-way tie. He won the tiebreakers. So congratulations. He comes to us all the way from Brazil, Indiana.
3: Two and oh on the shoe last week with plural for push is pushes.
4: Congratulations. I will urge you today.
3: See how he just glosses over a stunning week in the shoe, 2-0, and he goes, well, let's talk about Nick Britton.
6: If
3: I'd been 0-2, he would go, oh, wow. Let's talk about that.
6: He would hit the dun-dun-dun-dun.
3: Oh, yeah. He would have made a big production.
4: I'm sorry. So you were 2-0?
3: Yes.
4: Okay. Well, that's excellent.
3: With my boys. I had my points in the boys.
4: Yeah. Very good.
3: Big win for the fellas this week on Sunday.
4: Okay.
3: All right.
4: We'll get to that in just a second.
3: You know, the Sox won last night, too, in Major League Baseball.
7: They did.
3: Game one of their series.
7: Yeah.
3: Look at the Sox fan in the room.
7: Big win.
4: I notice you're wearing a Sox jersey.
7: I am.
4: It's very nice, and we'll get to that after I finish with basketball.
3: And the Fever force a game 3.
4: That's right. They'll be in Vegas Thursday.
3: Yep, awesome. Tomorrow night.
4: And that game only on Amazon Prime.
6: Yeah, I don't care for that. You guys know that. Yeah.
4: Oddly enough.
3: Yeah, I don't know who you sound like, and I don't know where you are, but you're upset about it.
4: Is this your Harrison Ford?
3: I like it.
4: Grit your teeth and talk like this?
3: I like it very much.
6: You're not even giving me a chance to do it.
4: I'm sorry.
6: Is this how your Harrison Ford sounds? Is this what you do? This is what you do when you do Harrison Ford, right? Okay, cool. Now back to the pigskin pickle.
3: I feel partially responsible.
4: Well, I was just trying to say, we'll get to baseball and basketball in a moment. Pigskin Picks, get your entries in before the Thursday nighter.
3: Please, dear God, get them in. So he'll calm down.
4: Hey, don't get him in and don't win. That's fine.
6: No.
3: Don't do that. No.
4: Be a big AH. Wouldn't it be funny if your initials were AH? Hi, I'm AH.
6: They call me Big AH.
4: There's a little AH.
6: Right, right.
4: We call him Tight AH.
7: Oh, my gosh. Those are my daughter's initials.
4: Uh-oh.
7: Just realized.
4: That's fine initial.
3: I'm thinking of changing my name. Okay. Arnold Horseshack.
4: So there was a point I was making, which is you, too, can be a winner. Thanks to Steven Singer. Check out the inventory at IHateStevenSinger.com. Just go to bobandtom.com, pigskin picks, and just pick the winners. Don't even have to worry about the spread. And our winner, Nick, this week, we'll talk with Nick Monday, tomorrow.
6: Oh.
4: And he'll pick against Chick McGee in the shoe-in. So thank you very much. Now, in the world of baseball, would you like to cover that real quick?
3: Well, I don't know how you haven't heard of this, but I'm sure you haven't. A gentleman pitches for the Yankees. His name's Cam Schlittler. He pitched another playoff gem against the Red Sox last night. Ben Rice burned his hometown team and with a late grand slam, and the Yankees win 9-0 in that game. Cam Schlittler.
6: There are a few ways we could go.
3: Oh, you got it just screams. Oh, there are so many ways.
4: God, don't you think?
3: You got Hitler. Changes? You got
5: a lot going on.
4: Yeah. Boy, that's
3: a lot going on there.
4: That's kind of a boy named Sue thing, I would suppose.
3: Yeah. I wonder if he's a great pick. Yeah, he had a lot of.
4: Yeah, oh God, that's just rough.
3: And the White Sox, just as White Sox beat Houston 6-3. And in the National League.
4: How did Gusellini do pitching?
3: Now, that would only be right. Atlanta beat Phillies 5-3, and San Diego blanked the Cubs 8-0. Oh, and by the way, Pope Leo sent the White Sox a letter a couple days ago. I don't know what the letter said. Pope Leo.
4: He indeed grew up a Sox fan.
3: Big White Sox fan.
4: Boy named Sue thing, I would suppose.
3: Yeah. I wonder if he's a great pick. Yeah, he had a lot of.
4: Yeah, oh God, that's just rough.
3: And the White Sox, just as White Sox beat Houston 6-3. And in the National League.
4: How did Gusellini do pitching?
3: Now, that would only be right. Atlanta beat Phillies 5-3, and San Diego blanked the Cubs 8-0. Oh, and by the way. Pope Leo sent the White Sox a letter a couple days ago. I don't know what the letter said. Pope Leo.
4: He indeed grew up a Sox fan.
3: Big White Sox fan. He sent the September 9th letter addressed to the White Sox owner, Jerry Reinsdorf. Not sure what it said, but I'm
6: sure. Jess, how did you become?

0: Sox fan.
1: Sure, it helped.
2: It was the first baseball cap that my dad bought me.
1: Oh, cool. Aww.
2: Yeah, and so
0: was
2: I
0: he
2: just,
0: a fan?
2: Yeah, I mean, yeah, I guess. Mm-hmm. Well, he turned into a Cubs fan, actually, so I don't know how that happened. But I've been trying to find that hat, like on Etsy or vintage websites.
3: Oh, cool.
2: Yeah, but I can't find it.
0: Oh, you will.
3: Yeah. Oh, that's so cool.
2: Yeah, yeah, yeah.
3: I'm sorry. Oh, back to the game. So a Schlittler.
1: Schlittler.
3: Uh-huh. How did Shirohito do batting?
1: I think he's on the injured list. He did not.
3: But Guselini got a hit. Okay.
1: Guselini.
3: Good to know. Good time for Chicago fans because they've also got
1: the Bears.
3: The Cubs. And the Bears had a huge win.
1: On Monday night.
3: So good sports time up there.
1: WNBA last night, Indiana over Vegas, and New York eliminates Minnesota, the Lynx, 87-71.
3: Okay, we'll get to all that stuff. We've got your letters coming up. Answering a question for Josh, by the way, when we get to our mail.
0: Oh, okay.
3: Among other things. Any news striking you as being of special interest today, Ms. Hooker?
2: We have two bear stories that are...
1: Fat bear?
2: No, not fat bear.
1: Not the fat bears?
2: We got sneaky bears and we got concert-going bears.
0: Oh!
1: I would love to go to a concert with a bear.
0: When we come back, we'll all name what band we think a bear would go see.
3: Well, this is really interesting because this is a musician that you are familiar with to a degree.
2: Yeah.
3: He at one time was in one of the greatest bands of all time.
1: Yeah. You have to think that the bears would love Bobby Goldsboro just for his song, Honey.
0: Yeah.
1: I would think.
0: Yeah, exactly.
1: Right?
3: Yeah. Yeah, no, bears have good taste.
1: I beg your pardon. Yeah, that wasn't very good.
0: Bears would go see fish.
1: but they would.
0: Yeah.
1: Yeah.
3: Save it. These are all great jokes.
1: And you think they'd leave?
0: I can go home.
3: No, I mean it. I'm enjoying that.
0: Well, the way your eyes looked and everything.
3: This is radio. They can't
1: fish.
3: See.
0: Well, I can.
1: You think they'd leave in a huff? This isn't fish. I'm out of here. That's a bear. That's a bear voice.
3: Yeah. This is a really a very positive bear story. At the same time, there's a negative aspect to it.
1: Mm-hmm.
0: Oh no!
3: But I'm not going to tell you who it is, but I'm going to come back with a couple questions to see if you can guess who it is.
1: The band the Bears will see?
3: Yes, the musician, the artist.
1: Oh.
3: Okay, I bet Ace will get it. Maybe. Have you read it already, Pat?
4: I haven't read it yet.
3: Okay, good. All right, now, I want to talk to you about your money. 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
17: I'm show. Goodness gracious. We're in the O'Reilly Auto Parts Studios. There's Jess Hooker.
18: Hi.
17: She's at the Incogni News Desk. There's Pat Godwin.
20: Hello, Chick.
17: Hello, Pat. There's Josh Arnold.
21: Hi there.
17: Hi. There's Ace Cosby.
22: Hello.
17: I am Chick, creaking along. Hello, Tom.
27: Good to have you here, Chick.
17: Thank you.
27: Glad you're doing well. We'll get some sporting news out of you momentarily.
17: All right, sir.
27: We have a bunch of stuff to get to, so I don't even know what order to go in. Should we do some letters here?
17: We got an email from Mike in Salem, Ohio.
21: Mikey.
17: I didn't know there were any Ohio cities named after cigarettes. But I'm pro Salem. Ohio. You ever smoke a Salem, Tom? Got any idea where Salem, Ohio is? No?
27: No, never menthol cigarettes.
17: Yeah, Salem menthol, right.
27: I think...
17: I heard your lungs...
27: I think Jackie Kennedy smoked Salems.
17: Is that right?
27: Mm-hmm.
17: I heard Salem makes your lungs...
27: Was it Newport?
17: Hello there. I wanted to thank Tom for clarifying that the Ford Thunderbird is a car. I was thinking Cheap Trick got into the fortified wine business.
21: Yes. Tom did clarify one point.
27: Well, there's
20: an auction going on.
27: I have a reason. Rick Nielsen is selling, 300 items, and mostly guitars and cool sweaters. There is a guitar called a Firebird. Right? Isn't that what Stephen Stills is playing in the cover of that one album? I just wanted to clarify because we'd been mostly talking about various guitars, so that's why I said that. And I urge you to go look at this incredibly cool-looking Ford Thunderbird that's for sale. It's a beautiful vintage Thunderbird.
18: Yeah.
21: I can see why this windbag, though, because you did say a Ford Thunderbird. A car, not the guitar, is what you said.
27: I didn't want to confuse it with. By the way, I saw the coolest Firebird a couple days ago. Check local listings. It was a beautiful day. The guy had the top down. Just a beautiful piece of art. It was about probably like a 68.
17: One of the newer ones.
27: What a beautiful car. Yeah. I'm daydreaming. That's why I was making the clarification. Mm-hmm. If you're a guitar fan, Rick Nielsen has a bunch of super cool guitars. He's got the famous Monkey's Gretsch. That's for sale.
20: Oh, wow.
17: I saw he had it said stage blade, and I don't know what guitar. I don't know models of guitars, but it says stage blade, and the price is $100,000.
21: Whoa.
17: Seems a little steep, but I don't know
21: not
17: how.
21: Not so Cheap Trick.
17: Yeah.
27: Yeah.
17: Is Cheap Trick that? I mean, I can imagine Clapton, $100,000 guitar.
27: I don't know. It's an auction, so we'll see what happens.
17: I guess
27: it's online, and... Again, some of the sweaters might go at a more reasonable rate, but Rick Nielsen famous for his goofy sweaters.
18: What about the tractor?
21: Yeah,
17: Cheap Trick tractor.
18: Yes,
21: a checkered John Deere.
27: Yeah,
21: with plow.
18: Yeah,
17: wow. You don't find those with plow,
21: right?
27: Yeah, handy in the winter. I want you to plow me.
17: Easy, really. All right. You know, I lost Cheap Trick in a divorce. They were friends with my wife at the time's uncle. They practiced in his basement in Rockford. Yeah.
27: Yeah. I'm a huge fan. They've been on the show several times in person. And
17: here's how bad that divorce was. The lawyer for her came over and said, give me all your Cheap Trick merchandise and all your music.
27: Wow.
17: Yeah.
27: And you signed off on that? Wow.
17: Keep moving things along.
27: Yeah. Yeah. Do you ever notice the resemblance between Rick Nielsen and Satch from the Bowery Boys?
17: It's just the hat, man. It's just the hat.
18: I have no idea who Satch is.
20: I don't either.
17: It's that guy that does this.
21: Yeah, the Bowery Boys is
0: ancient.
18: Oh, okay, okay.
17: Yeah, yeah.
27: But I mean, it was reruns when I was a kid.
21: No, honestly, Bowery Boys was not being rerun when we were kids.
18: Okay, okay.
27: Yeah. It was supposed to be a street gang of teens. All the guys were in their 40s by the time they filmed it.
21: Yeah, they're kind of funny, but.
17: Hunt Hall, Leo Gorsi.
27: Yeah, very good. Yeah. Rick Nielsen kind of affects the Hunt Hall look. We're getting into deep obscurity.
21: we are?
27: Yeah.
17: I'm trying to define some terms. But, you go right ahead.
27: Dear Bob and Tom Show. Josh?
17: Hang on. I feel like some stuff went on.
0: Oh, yeah.
17: While I was gone. Was there?
21: No.
18: It was good.
21: Honestly, everything was fine.
17: Okay.
18: Yeah.
21: Stuff went on 30 seconds before the show.
18: Oh,
21: today.
18: Okay.
17: Oh, okay.
21: Yeah.
17: All right.
21: Mr. Attitude walks into the green room.
17: Uh-huh.
21: Pat and I are having a nice conversation.
0: Yeah, exactly. Right,
27: right, right. They're parked in front
0: bumps
27: of...
0: Bumps us out of the way again. They don't matter.
27: They're parked, Josh, staring at the microwave waiting
21: for his
27: morning pizza to be done.
21: Nothing in there. No. So it's not even worth talking about on the air, obviously. So you and I'll tell you what happened.
17: Okay.
21: Yeah.
17: All right. Fair enough.
21: Yeah. But this is the kind of S that's been happening since I walked in the door.
17: You see what you've done? Can you apologize at least?
21: Oh, I don't want his false, empty apology.
17: Yeah, but it would be so empty.
27: Yeah, yeah. No, I am sincerely not sorry. Josh asked the other day, yesterday, I forget how this came up, the song, I think you asked who wrote or sings the song, rather, Hello, Mary Lou.
21: Yeah, I had it in my head, and so I wanted to listen to it.
27: And I got this nice letter. Damn you, Josh. I've had that song in my head all day.
21: Oh, I didn't mean
27: that. But thanks to Tom, I know how to look it up because it's there's a couple hit versions.
17: Well, it's not Rick Nielsen. It's Rick Nelson. Yeah.
27: And I think I can play a little bit of it right here.
17: Oh, good.
27: Oh, it's a good song.
17: Come on. For when it came out, it sounds like a cigar box and a...
0: Mary Lou, goodbye heart.
27: No?
17: Okay, we need to double that.
21: So somebody else did it.
27: The Statler Brothers.
21: That was probably... Because my dad used to play a version of it a lot. And I don't think it was the Rick Nielsen version.
17: Not that the vocal been quadrupled.
21: I just remember being a little bouncier and more fun than... That drags a little.
17: Yeah, I worked
21: compared
17: with
21: to the
17: guy,
21: version I...
17: I worked with a guy that... You know, we were both on the radio. A lot of music to choose from. He thought the sun came out of Rick Nielsen's belly button. He he would not every song. Oh boy,
27: really?
17: Bruce was his name.
27: I love the song "Garden Party."
0: Yeah,
27: and that Rick Nielsen wrote that one about an oldie show at Madison Square Garden.
0: Great song. Yes. Well, they didn't want us to listen to new music. Yeah.
27: Did you ever see Rick Nielsen, Miss Hooker?
18: No.
27: Super handsome guy.
0: Yeah.
27: Really handsome guy.
18: Is there an actor named Ricky Nielsen?
27: That's him.
18: That's him. Same guy. Okay.
27: His parents were Ozzy and Harriet. They had a show. He was incredibly famous. And that'll do it. That'll kill you. But yeah, he had some nice songs.
18: Okay.
21: He died. Yeah.
18: Was he a singer before he was an actor?
17: No.
27: He was on the show. He was a kid. He just grew up on the show.
18: Oh.
17: Ozzy and Harriet, they were the first TV show that more or less realized if you put a song in your show, kids are going to try it, to find it and buy it. And
18: there was a whole
17: new revenue stream, I think.
27: Yeah. Was
18: it a variety show then?
17: No, it was the Nelsons, and it was them at home.
18: Okay.
17: Ozzy, Harriet, the two kids.
27: And then Dave went to college and joined the fraternity. It was, I believe, if you go to a paint store, if you go to the white section.
21: It was supposed to be a comedy.
27: It's sponsored by the Nielsen family.
18: Gotcha.
21: And then Nielsen, was that Ricky's boy?
27: Yeah.
21: Was his, okay.
27: Yeah. And his his daughter was an actress. She played in that nun show.
17: Tracy Nielsen.
27: Yeah.
17: Mm-hmm.
27: Yeah.
17: She's the one who looks like Jerry Seinfeld in the Seinfeld
21: episode. Yes.
18: That's her?
21: Yes.
17: Yeah, you look exactly like Jerry.
18: Yeah. Oh, okay.
17: Yeah.
27: This is the other version of that song. Is this the one you heard? Sports on the weather.
3: Pass me by one summer day.
21: Maybe. I like it either way.
27: Yeah, that's kind of.
21: Oh, I prefer that version. Yeah. Really?
17: Okay, I was going to say that's a better version.
27: Very country.
17: Rick's.
27: I once saw Rick Nielsen, not once, I saw him several times.
17: No kidding.
27: Yeah.
17: Wow. I
27: was at...
17: You're far whiter than I ever thought.
27: Yeah,
17: my goodness.
27: Thank you.
17: You must have gotten a special newsletter.
27: But I always thought this was really funny. I saw him at the Agora, which was a really nice old kind of like the size of a movie theater, a little smaller maybe.
17: Famous, legendary nightclub in Cleveland, the Agora.
27: Yeah.
17: Rick Nielsen played there.
27: Yeah, yeah. So wow. Anyway, he's playing
21: the Asnora that night.
27: This yeah. a woman in the crowd was fairly close, and she stood up with a camera, and Rick saw her. And being the professional that he was, I always thought this was so funny. He quite literally kept playing, and he posed for her, and waited until she took the shot. Then he went back and looked at the audience. It was just so sweet.
18: Yeah.
27: Kind of, oh, she wants to get her great Rick Nelson picture. Now we have more letters over here, but why don't we? I defer to Chick McGee.
17: What? I have the Nelsons, Matthew and Gunnar, I believe, G-U-N-N-A-R, Gunnar. This is Can't Live Without Your... I don't know.
21: I like this.
4: I remember this.
18: I love this song.
17: No kidding.
18: Yeah. Yes.
17: I've never heard this song in my life. Oh.
21: Somebody was listening to Asia.
18: Yeah.
17: The super group.
27: Wow.
21: This was big for us
18: this
21: when we were kids.
18: Huge.
27: They didn't have a lot of hits. This is the big one?
18: Yeah.
5: And After the Rain.
21: Yeah, After the Rain may have been played more. But this is better, I think.
18: Yeah.
27: Two handsome guys. Yeah. Twins.
21: A lot of hair.
27: Yeah.
17: A lot of hair.
21: Hooker can't stop smiling.
18: I love this song.
21: Yeah.
17: What song
18: are they? I
17: didn't
18: know they were related to Rick Nelson.
5: Oh, yeah.
17: There she goes. What song are they plagiarized? Here she comes, my girl.
6: Love and affection.
17: Oh, my God.
6: Night on my own.
17: You know what song?
27: Yeah, you're thinking, there she goes, that one.
17: There maybe.
5: There she goes, there she goes again. That?
27: Yeah.
17: Here she...
27: Yeah. Ah.
5: No.
27: Well,
5: if
27: we're going to do music trivia, I promised that we have a story coming up about a famous musician playing for a bunch of bears. no, really.
18: And if you're an astute listener, you will know who it is by me saying this was my very first concert.
17: Oh,
18: this band.
27: This gentleman is.
17: He purposely played for Bears.
27: Yes.
17: The Bears didn't just wander into
27: it's
17: the
27: a,
17: arena.
27: It's a charity thing for a group of bears.
17: Oh,
27: it was in Vietnam.
18: It's so weird.
27: It's a very odd story.
17: They have bears in Nam.
18: It's also very sad.
27: Yeah. Well, there's a particular type of bear that is captured and used by the morons in China who make wacky Chinese medicine that are killing off all kinds of beautiful creatures on this planet to, I suppose, give erections to aging Chinamen. But the point is, this guy played a live concert for these bears, and I'm going to give you a couple hints, see if you can figure out who it is.
21: Okay.
27: He's known for his tremendous sense of humor.
21: All right.
27: He played in one of the most famous so-called progressive rock bands of all time.
21: Okay.
17: Captain Beefheart.
27: Hardly. He can play his instrument. Any anybody getting closer?
5: I think I'm.
17: Yeah, but the only thing in my brain is these are your hints.
27: Of course they're my hints. I can't give your hints.
17: I would not think he probably doesn't have an incredible sense of humor.
27: No, he's very well known for it.
17: See, there he goes.
27: In fact, I will
17: wholly and fully apologize, and I'll be sincere if I think he has a sense of humor.
27: He is a keyboard player.
21: Ah.
27: That helping anybody?
5: No. It helps me because he tells jokes.
17: Rick Wakeman?
27: Yeah.
5: Yes.
27: Yeah. Rick Wakeman is famous for telling jokes.
17: Really, really dry and droll. And
27: he's an Englishman.
17: I am not apologizing. No.
27: Yes.
17: He's not known for his.
27: Yes, he is. His Rock and Roll Hall of Fame speech.
5: Yeah, he told a joke.
27: He told a great joke.
5: He tells jokes when he goes up that they're kind of.
21: Is that a yes?
27: Yeah, the band is yes.
17: Real limp. Limp.
27: We will find out what kind of bears we were dealing with.
21: Do we know if the bears enjoyed it? I would hope so.
27: I think that.
21: Otherwise, they might maul him.
27: The bears kept yelling out.
17: There she goes again.
21: Roundabout!
27: They wanted to hear the yes hits.
17: Oh.
27: Not the stuff from whatever
21: I've
27: it
21: seen
27: was.
21: All good bears.
27: The seven wives of Henry VIII, whatever that one was.
21: Thank you.
27: In any event, I'm sorry. Do you have another letter over there?
17: Dear Bob and Tom Show. I love your show. Listen to you guys on my way to work. Thank you, Danielle from Rio, Wisconsin. Oh, did you guys talk about this while I was? I heard the conversation about the hole in bread with an egg in it. We call them bird's eyes.
27: There we go.
18: We did. We talked about it yesterday.
27: Now this is. I'm going to give Pat an opportunity.
17: I'm so sorry.
18: Yeah, you better practice.
27: Hang on a second.
17: So sorry.
27: I'm going to give Pat an opportunity.
17: He's still talking.
27: He had one of the finest jokes. Monday.
5: No, we're not sucking the life out of it.
27: Yes.
5: I refuse.
27: You have no. This is your opportunity. You
5: play
27: have
5: the tape.
27: You have never told this
5: on.
27: Since the first time you've stumbled over it. Every time I've
5: that is true.
27: I have spoon fed it to you.
5: Well, because
27: you
5: guys, it worked the first time.
27: But no, but Chick hasn't heard it.
17: You guys are friends, right? Are you guys friends?
27: Okay, I'll talk to you.
5: We were.
27: I'll talk to you, Chick.
17: It's okay. You can't recreate a moment like this. I know you continually try.
5: I will dance for you, then. I'll try to get it right.
27: Regardless of whether or not he blows this.
5: I'll blow it. You know I'm going to blow it now.
27: This was
17: blow it, baby. Blow it.
27: This was an ad lib on his part.
17: Okay.
27: Since Ms. Hooker is here, we talk about food a lot.
17: Uh-huh.
27: Because many of us enjoy it. And I was in...
5: many of us need it.
27: I have a... As you know, I have
17: what you're listening to is a setup. I remember the song I was thinking of. That's what we need to do.
5: Yeah.
17: It's by The Laws, and it's a great song.
18: Oh, yeah. There she goes.
17: So
18: yeah.
17: That's, I do Nelson, do yeah, they but, credit the songwriter of this?
21: Was this?
18: No, this was
21: this
18: after.
21: This was post-Nelson, I
18: yeah.
21: think. Was,
18: yeah.
17: So did they steal it from Nelson?
18: Maybe.
17: Wow.
5: Same arpeggio.
17: I don't care what happens. Oh, what a great
27: song. Are they paying Roger McGuinn for the guitar lick?
17: Oh, he's the first one who did it. Yeah, that's right. I forgot. Good old Roger McGuinn. It's quite an intro. I'm surprised he's so...
4: There she goes.
27: Good song.
4: There she goes again.
18: Yeah.
27: They're both excellent songs. Thank you very much.
5: Yes. I like that one.
27: Well, now, Pat, now you're going to have several minutes. To the payoff is great. I'm proud of you. It was a terrific joke. Almost as good as your dog joke yesterday, which stellar. I was thinking about that the whole
21: Rhymes
27: time.
21: Rhymes with stellar. We had a story about a deaf dog, and Pat had a name for the deaf dog.
27: The deaf dog was named?
5: Old Yeller.
21: He got him wrong.
18: I got it. You Heller.
27: Pat Godwin's jokes, as
18: old
27: told
18: Heller.
27: By me.
17: Old
27: the
17: Yeller.
27: Joke was
17: Yeller?
27: Old Keller.
18: Deaf dog,
5: I was
18: old
5: so
18: Keller.
5: Focused on my other ad lib.
17: You mean Keller?
27: It's unbelievable.
18: Keller.
17: Keller.
5: I
17: Helen
5: said old Keller.
17: Keller.
5: I said old Keller, yeah.
17: You said, you just now
5: just
17: said
5: old. Go home.
21: It was the confidence, though. Old Yeller.
5: I thought I had it. I wasn't going to stumble or stutter.
27: I'm sorry, this is very inside.
5: Well, comedy's we're not all, a perfect science.
27: We're all laughing at
17: old
27: the
17: Keller is very funny.
5: It was.
27: Incredible ineptitude of our show right now.
5: Why do I be
27: the oh, my Lord.
5: Okay. Have him do Rosie the River. Have Josh do a...
27: Well, I'm sorry. We have to move forward here.
5: Oh, my gosh.
27: When we come back,
17: should have scheduled the EKG for this morning.
27: When we come back, I'll set Pat up. I'm trying to praise him. Two great ad libs this week. And every time we try to recreate him,
5: he just blow it.
27: And both of them were two words. I'll write them down for you during the break. Right now, I want to talk about nutrition.
17: He's going to write it down for you.
27: And our friends at Brickhouse Nutrition, physicians. 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
4: Hello.
3: There's Pat Godwin.
5: Hi, Chick.
3: Hi, Pat. There's Josh Arnold.
6: Hi there.
3: Ace Cosby's here. Hey. I'm Chick. Hello. Hello, Tom.
9: Hello, Chick McGee. Congratulations once again going out to Nick Britton. He's the winner week three of the Bob and Tom Show's Pigskin Picks competition. Along with four others, he got 14 of 16 games correct. In week three of the NFL, he had the tiebreakers. Nick will be on the phone with us tomorrow for the famous Chick McGee Shoo-In of the Week. By the way, Nick has won himself a $500 gift card to Steven Singer Jewelers. You too could be a winner. 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My recommendation, the Halloween bracelet gift, just for your lovely lady or whoever. Get a nice little something, a little bauble from Steven. That sounds like a good idea. Now, we were discussing, for some reason, the great singer Rick Nelson. And you're a fan, Miss Hooker, of his sons.
4: I didn't realize Nelson.
9: They're twin brothers.
4: Yeah.
9: Rick was their dad. And now, Pat, you said you've been following their career.
5: Yeah, the one's going out solo now. He's known as Half Nelson.
9: Half Nelson.
3: Ah, yes. Yeah. Ah, okay.
9: Wrestling joke. Now, Chick McGee has been... missing for a few days. I mean, not missing. I mean, he hasn't been here. He's been at home.
4: We had a silver alert out for you.
3: Was I kidnapped and no one told me? Is that what happened?
9: You've missed a couple things. I'm trying to catch up here.
3: I understand the silver alert joke. That's very funny.
9: Yesterday was National Coffee Drinking Day.
4: It was.
9: So we got talking about various coffees, and we tried a coffee that was made with, do you want to explain that again?
4: Do you want me to go get the milk and have Chick try it?
5: Oh.
4: Yes. Yeah,
6: would you like to try the candy corn milk?
3: I would.
6: All right.
3: Okay. Yes.
4: So what I took was whole milk and I infused it with an entire bag of candy corn.
3: Just regular candy corn?
4: Yep.
3: Not the autumn mix. Regular candy corn.
4: Okay. Yes. Yes.
3: All right.
4: I think Jason's going to go get it. And I let it sit in the refrigerator overnight and we tasted it. We did a taste test of it and then we made lattes out of it.
3: Oh, okay.
4: Yeah.
3: I bet it's sweet.
6: Yes.
9: Precisely.
4: It might be sweeter. It's had another day to sit.
6: Nice. Yeah. You might get the real good batch.
3: Hot dog.
9: It's sweet. But
3: you try a little rum in that? Maybe that? Oh, sorry.
9: We were also talking about Taster's Choice coffee, among many others. Got this nice letter here. You guys were talking about Taster's Choice. When I was in the Army, there was Taster's Choice in our MREs.
6: Oh.
9: The meals ready to eat. Uh-huh. It came in a small packet. I'd have it in my canteen cup with water, build a little fire, cook it up. It was the best tasting coffee I ever had.
6: No kidding.
9: I tried it again years later after I got out of the Army. It didn't taste like I remembered.
6: Oh, that's disappointing.
9: Yeah. Bummer. In its time and its place, it was something special. Thank you, Bill.
6: There was a joke on The Simpsons once where, so the principal, Bart's principal, they have a very rough relationship. You guys know that.
4: Yeah.
6: He was a POW in Vietnam, and he's talking about how they would only feed him this one rice dish, and then he starts daydreaming, and he's like, I've tried replicating it here, and I cannot get the spices right. On sort of a Stockholm syndrome type thing.
4: That's funny.
6: But I can't help but wonder if just the circumstances in which he had that coffee is what made it so delicious.
9: Yeah, I don't think the coffee changed.
6: Right.
9: Yeah. Dear Bob and Tom Show. This is from Matt in Clovis, California. The other day, my wife and I were talking about all the hurricanes and rainy weather going on. She said, isn't there a couple of hurricanes going on right now in the East Coast Ocean? I said, do you mean the Atlantic Ocean?
3: It'd be
6: easier if it was called the East Coast and the West Coast. If they were called
9: the
6: East Coast
9: Ocean. Hey, the way things are going, it might change. A lot of things are getting renamed these days.
3: Okay, I've got the candy corn milk. It's in a cup. You want me to try it?
9: And by the way, the hurricanes are all on the other side of the world this time.
4: Yeah.
9: What do you got? Give it a shot.
3: Okay. Oh, my Lord.
4: It is sweet. It's more orange than it was yesterday. Show Tom.
9: Yeah, I can see it. It's it's very sweet. I did not care for it in the coffee.
3: If you're getting this milk from your cow, you got trouble. Wow.
9: But I talked to a guy yesterday. He's doing it today. He wanted to know the recipe.
4: Oh, good.
9: And where can he get it?
4: You can get it on, it's on my socials. It's JessHooker_ on Facebook and Instagram. And we'll repost it on the Bob and Tom ones now.
6: All right.
9: Okay. Now, in the world of sports, some interesting stuff going on. Just a quick update on scores, et cetera.
3: Sure. As quick as I can. I don't want to get in your way here. Here we go.
9: Well, we have time issues. I'll explain how radio works later.
3: Major League Baseball yesterday. American League playoffs. White Sox over Houston 6-3. Jess is very excited. They're her White Sox. Yankees blank Boston 9-0.
6: You can say the word. It's not that bad, right? You don't have to say blank.
5: Yeah, you don't.
3: That's true. And by the way, in that Yankees game, they beat the Red Sox 9-0. Cam Schlittler pitched another gem for the 9-0 victory. And Ben Rice, a late grand slam. Ben Rice from Massachusetts.
6: Do you think is he an uncle?
3: Ben
6: Rice. Ben Rice?
3: He's got it. Sooner or later, he's got it.
9: Uncle Ben Rice. You've got Schlittler. Schlittler, this has got it all.
3: National League, Atlanta and San Diego win. Indiana Fever force a game 3 tomorrow night in Vegas. They beat Las Vegas and Indianapolis last night, 99-89. New York eliminate the Minnesota Lynx, 87-71 in the WNBA playoffs. And, by the way, the White Sox received a letter from Pope Leo. And
6: Guinness said, don't suck. I thought that was odd.
9: In Latin.
6: Classy.
3: Socomus donosus. And the Guinness World Record is wonderful and lovely, and don't go anywhere. It's
9: okay, thank
3: really
9: you very
3: great.
9: Much. We are reporting for duty from the O'Reilly Auto Parts Studios. 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
7: Hi.
6: There's Pat Godwin.
9: Hello.
6: Hello. There's Josh Arnold.
20: Hello.
6: Hello. There's Ace Cosby.
27: Hello.
6: Hello. And I'm Chick. Hello, Tom.
28: Howdy. How's it going?
29: Good, good. How about you?
28: I'm good.
6: One more email from okay. One more. This is from Wade in Ohio. Hello, Tom. Tom, you said you hate the mail. Well, I'm a mailman in a small town in Ohio. I hate you.
7: Oh, no.
6: That's from Wade in Ohio.
7: You hate the mail.
6: Why do you? Well, he doesn't like to get mail at his house. I know that. That's been a long-standing.
29: I know, but I know this, though. Tom does not hate mail carriers.
7: No.
28: Not at all. Yeah. I've got a great mail.
7: I love the mail. I love the post office. Yep.
6: The smell of the post office?
7: I love everything about it.
28: I just don't like getting the mail.
7: You don't like to walk to the mailbox and get the mail?
28: No. I don't like...
7: You don't like receiving bills? Yeah, me either.
6: No, what don't you like about the mail?
28: I don't get anything at I don't get my mail at my house.
6: Right.
28: But when I do, it's always something annoying.
7: Oh, okay. Okay.
28: You understand what I'm saying?
7: Yeah, that's fair.
28: I have all my bills
6: so
28: for
6: you do yeah, get mail at your house.
7: But it's usually something unnecessary.
28: Yeah, but it's usually it's not
7: a Val pack?
28: Yeah, but the junk.
7: You should bring them in for it.
29: Hey,
28: I'll bring them in.
29: You ever get a certified letter?
28: I get mostly junk mail.
7: A
29: certified letter, and you go, well, my life has somehow gotten way worse.
7: Yes. I did. Oh, I actually did last week, and you have to sign for it.
31: There we go.
28: Wow.
29: This will be an adventure.
28: Okay, well, it's time for us to head over to the sports page.
6: Major League Baseball playoffs. New York Yankees pitcher Cam Schlittler, another playoff gem against the Red Sox. Ben Rice burned his hometown team with a late grand slam and six RBIs.
28: Jeez.
6: And the Yankees opened the wild card series rematch, a 9-0 victory. The Yankees without Aaron Judge, Tom. He has a calf injury.
28: Are the local announcers...
6: Schlittler?
28: Are they just ignoring that? Or
6: No. They'll have fun with it. They talk about it back and forth.
7: My son's a Red Sox fan, and he says it without the L. So a lot of Red Sox fans
29: There might be shirts for sale outside of Fenway.
6: Oh, yeah. Absolutely.
7: Yeah.
6: Oh. So there you go.
28: I can imagine what they might say.
6: Well, you'd have to be proud of a name like that, right?
28: I'm going to give Pat an opportunity. Now, by the way, to get off the topic for just a moment, Chick, we were talking about food with Miss Hooker, and I mentioned that I had an exotic dish for breakfast the other day. I was at a restaurant.
6: I can't wait until I hear what your idea of exotic is.
28: It was unusual for me. It was it was a oblong bagel, a little more slender than your standard bagel. And it was delightful. It had two poached eggs in it, and then some sort of salsa and a couple of chunks of avocado. Really delightful.
6: All right.
28: And so I did a little research. I wanted to find out what this thing was, and I found out this is actually called the oblong bagel. Is known as a Jerusalem bagel, and as I said, it had a couple of poached eggs and some other ingredients, and then Pat, your thoughts on it?
31: And it also has Jesus of Nazareth on it.
6: Jesus of Nazareth.
29: Yes.
6: Yes.
28: I thought that was a delightful addition from Pat.
31: Little ad lib.
28: You see, Jesus of Nazareth.
31: Right. And he made me do it four times yesterday. I screwed it up every time.
6: Yeah, but it sounds like this time you got it correct.
31: I did.
28: But it really is called a Jerusalem bagel.
7: Mm-hmm.
28: And I'm going to find out where I can get them because it's perfect for...
6: Are they made differently than other than the shape?
28: I don't think. I think it was really good.
7: It's not as thick as a bagel.
28: Yeah, it was kind of like almost like a pretzel, the airport pretzel mm-hmm. thickness.
6: You ever have a Bialy?
28: Sure.
6: Yeah, Bialy. Those are bagel-ish, but they're made differently. Yeah. I prefer those to bagels, actually.
28: Yeah, but I want to find out where I can get a Jerusalem bagel.
6: Hmm. Maybe you have to go to Jerusalem. Maybe they have them shipped in where you ate them.
28: I don't know. but good to know. But very tasty. It was a delightful breakfast. And Pat, thank you for getting it right this time.
31: Thank God.
28: Now back to Chick McGee at the sports desk.
6: Yes. Also, the other American League playoff game. Jess is happy. Her White Sox beat Houston.
7: Yeah, they did.
6: 6-3 yesterday. National League playoffs. Attaboy. Atlanta over Philly 5-3. And the Padres blank the Cubbies 8-0. Sorry, Cubs fans. WNBA playoffs last night. The Fever force a game 3. They win 99-89 over Las Vegas and Indianapolis. Caitlin, 27 points, 15 assists.
29: Nice.
6: And New York over Minnesota last night, 87-71, eliminating the Lynx.
29: Is it L-Y-N-X?
6: It is L-Y-N-X.
29: So is that must be the plural of Lynx as well. So, hey, there's one Lynx, and then, oh, look at all those Lynx.
6: I think it is. I think Lynx.
29: I've always wanted to own a Lynx.
6: You could own many Lynx.
29: They look amazing. Don't you guys like those?
6: I like that.
7: Yeah.
6: Don't their ears have some sort of tuft on top of them?
29: Cool. Yeah, they're so cool looking.
28: Yeah. I can only imagine what they would do to the furniture.
29: Yeah, let alone my legs or whatever.
31: I had one, but I lost it.
28: Missing Lynx?
29: I was going to let you do it.
6: Wait a minute. Who screamed out missing Lynx?
31: They did.
6: Tom,
29: no one does jokes but me, Griswold.
28: Here I've been spoon-feeding Pat all these...
29: In a way that makes it yours. That's what's one of the interesting things about this.
6: No,
29: it's
6: very odd.
31: In his defense, I have been making mistakes.
6: At least implies you're saying, here's a line I gave him yesterday.
29: Yeah, there's an implication that you're in control of that.
6: Absolutely.
29: If you took 1 minute to do any self-reflection, you would see what we're seeing.
28: I don't have that kind of time.
29: You don't want that kind of
6: time. Where are we? Here we are.
3: Stupid world record.
6: Oh, man. In Las Vegas, hundreds of puppy dogs took part in Doodlepalooza.
28: No.
6: Breaking the Guinness World Record for the most dogs attending a pool party.
29: Oh, well, that's very fun.
7: That is.
6: 296 doodles gathered at Cowabunga Vegas Water Park.
29: I've got to go.
6: The Guinness World Record adjudicator was on site to verify that the attempt beat the previous record of 276. So this one's 20 more. The dog set by Chewy in Coral Gables, Florida in May. 296 is the new record at Cowabunga Vegas Water Park.
28: Picture?
6: Picture my ass. This better be a video.
28: Yeah. There we go.
29: That poor poodle that's dressed up like a giraffe. And I mean died. And that owner, that dog should be taken away.
6: 296.
29: Look at those dogs.
6: Oh. They have no idea what they're doing or where they are.
29: They're really enjoying themselves.
6: They're all just saying, this is great. This is great. This is great.
28: So that's the world record. Also, I understand from the custodian at that hotel, as a pool owner, the world record for the most clogged pool drains, and I'll get the letters from the doodles. They don't shed that much typically.
7: Oh, I think they're spies. They have human eyes. There's something wrong.
6: Yep, absolutely.
29: Oh, I've never really looked into the eyes of a doodle.
7: Yeah,
29: I'll have to.
6: And their eyes always say, "What are you doing?" That's what their eyes.
7: My dad just got a doodle, and I look at him, and I'm like, I know you're human in there. I know you understand what I'm saying.
28: Well, wait till you see. Have you seen my new one?
7: No.
28: He has blue eyes.
7: Aw.
28: Which is really freakish.
7: Yeah.
28: Deep blue eyes.
7: Yeah.
29: I didn't realize he was a doodle.
28: Technically, yeah.
29: Gotcha.
28: He's mostly Bernese Mountain Dog.
7: Oh.
28: He's got a dose of poodle in him. My other one is mostly poodle.
29: Mm.
28: And then I've got a golden retriever.
7: Yeah.
6: You think poodles ever say that? You want some poodle in you? Or do you have any poodle in you? You want some?
28: Of course, the classic.
29: I hope so, yeah.
6: They make everything with a poodle.
28: Who do you think peed more in that pool, the dogs or the owners?
7: Mm.
29: I guess it was beer being served.
28: I wonder if dogs pee in the water.
29: That is a good question.
6: I bet you a well-trained dog would not pee in the water. He'd get out and go in the
28: Remember, I've seen my dogs get out of the water and pee, then go pee. Huh.
29: Oh, they have?
28: Yeah,
29: okay.
28: Just wondering if they were in for a long...
7: I'll have to ask my dad because he lived on a boat with his dog for a few summers. And so I'll ask him. Maybe he knows.
29: All right.
6: Huh.
7: I don't know.
29: Your dad lived a life.
7: He did, man.
29: Or is living a life.
7: He's retired. Yeah, it's great. Yeah. Him and his dog on his boat.
31: Lived on a boat?
7: Yeah.
29: I like it.
28: So I'm sorry. So this was called Doodlepalooza?
6: Yeah. Cowabunga Water Park in Vegas.
28: That sounds great already. The Cowabunga Water Park. Yeah. Sounds like a lot.
6: They have to have slot machines in the lobby, right? You would think.
28: Coming up, what do we got coming up in the world of news?
7: We're going to read this bear story about Rick Wakeman and...
6: tell him bear jokes.
7: Yep.
6: Well known for telling jokes, I guess.
28: No, seriously.
6: I am at a severe deficit as far as my yes knowledge goes. I don't know what Rick Wakeman does. I couldn't pick him out of a lineup if he came in.
28: Yeah, famous for self-deprecating humor, or as Donnie Baker would have said, self-defecating.
7: Yes. We also have some fast food news, a couple of stories there.
28: Oh, and I want to tell you something, Chick, because I know you're a shoe guy.
6: Yes.
28: A sneaker head, as they say. Last evening at a drive-in theater in Rio, Indiana, R-E-O apparently, they debuted and made available for the first time the new Caitlin Clark shoe, Caitlin 1, and that'll be coming, I believe it's coming out tomorrow.
7: Yes,
28: for the general public.
6: Yeah. Very popular.
28: It should be, yeah, it should be extremely popular. I've got a feeling I'll be... I know I will be going to find. Oh, and I want to tell you something, Chick, because I know you're a shoe guy.
6: Yes.
28: A sneaker head, as they say. Last evening at a drive-in theater in Rio, Indiana, R-E-O apparently, they debuted and made available for the first time the new Caitlin Clark shoe, Caitlin 1. And that'll be coming, I believe it's coming out tomorrow.
7: Yes.
28: For the general public.
6: Yeah. Very popular.
28: It should be, yeah, it should be extremely popular. I've got a feeling I'll be, I know I will be going to find a pair.
6: Trying to find a pair or
28: yeah,
6: two?
28: Yeah.
6: Yeah, I bet you will.
28: In children's sizes for my two younger girls. But right now, I know you've had a good time.

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2: I don't know what the difference is, but flatus sounds, I have heard flatus.
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1: 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We're going to find out why they have developed so-called smart underwear.
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0: Right?
1: Yeah.
0: Farts.
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1: Hey, it's Renee LaSalle with Rockin' Midday. 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
14: There's Pat Godwin.
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14: Hey, Pat. Hello, Josh Arnold.
17: Hey, I just had a singular candy corn.
14: Yes.
17: It had been years since I just had a candy corn with nothing else. You know, nothing.
14: Mm-hmm. And, how is that possible to just have one, though?
17: Because I remembered not caring for them.
14: Ah.
17: I still don't really care for them.
14: Okay.
17: I found out. I'm glad they're out there. I always want them out there. I want them around.
15: Did all you get it out of the candy jar?
17: Yeah.
15: That's the harvest flavor.
17: Oh, now I got to try a regular.
15: Yeah.
17: Okay.
14: Hello, Ace Cosby.
18: Hello.
17: Dang it, I have to have another piece of candy.
19: Work, work, work.
14: Hello, Tom.
19: Hello, Chick McGee. Dear Bob and Tom Show.
14: Yes.
19: Chatting with my adult daughter the other day, we were discussing what to have for dinner. She had a suggestion. She was drawing a blank on the particular item, so she started blurting out the description. You know, the pasta pillows. They're like Italian Pop-Tarts. She started to panic.
15: That's good.
19: And I said, do you mean ravioli? Okay.
15: That's a good one.
19: Yeah.
17: Pasta pillows is great.
15: Yeah.
14: Is why good. Isn't it pasta pillows?
17: Yes.
19: And I believe, I think it's, is it Josh and I that agree that, is it the Chef Boyardee ravioli in the can that is actually quite tasty?
17: Yeah. Yeah. I love it.
15: Oh, it has a place for
17: absolutely
15: sure.
17: Absolutely love it.
19: Yeah. Okay.
17: Ooh. And they never give you enough ravioli at the restaurant. That's for sure. Yes. Oh, what a six? Yeah, thanks, guys. My thimble runneth over.
19: It's ridiculous.
14: I've been served four before.
17: Oh, I would.
14: And I thought, well, you're not done. Where's the other plate?
17: I would have thought I was on candid camera.
14: Yes.
19: Is St. Louis famous for
17: toasted ravioli?
15: Yeah, fried.
19: And what is that?
17: Deep fried. So they take beef ravioli and deep fry it instead of boiling it.
19: Do they put it in a sauce?
15: You dip it.
17: Yeah, exactly. You dip it in a meat sauce, a bolognese or a marinara.
19: Oh, so you do it while you're bowling. Sounds good. Does the sauce get a hold of your fingers?
17: It can, yeah.
19: Okay.
14: That's what those dryers are for.
17: Right, you lick your fingers and you dry them over
19: Just asking. Have you ever been at a bowling alley with the dryers and not straddled it and made some kind of off-color joke?
14: You know what? I've managed to do that every time.
17: Same, but I like the joke.
19: Yeah. I usually do my Marilyn Monroe.
17: Yeah, so that's you and I are bowling today.
19: I do a quick happy birthday, Mr. President.
14: And then you take your bowling towel and put it in front of you, and it furls up.
19: Yes. Oh, that's a new variation. I've got to take a towel next time I go.
14: I like that very much.
19: I promised an update on this story. We had a little bit of this before, and I had never seen the word of a flatus. F-L-A-T-U-S, and the context is scientists are trying to develop a baseline for what normal flatus production looks like, and what they're doing is they're counting farts.
17: Yes. I know the difference between flatus and flatulus.
19: Okay, let me give flatulence. You a little background.
17: All right.
19: According to this news account from Eureka Alert, scientists have created so-called smart underwear capable of measuring human flatulence.
17: Eureka Alert.
19: Yeah. Eureka.
17: I know, but do they realize Eureka is in there? And we're talking farts?
19: The smart underwear is designed to help patients suffering with intestinal gas issues.
17: I see.
19: It's a wearable device that snaps discreetly into any underwear using electrochemical sensors to track intestinal gas production or flatus. Using the device, researchers found that healthy adults produced flatus on an average of 32 times per day.
17: You've pretty much defined it. Flatus is the gas. Flatulence is the passing of the gas.
14: Huh.
17: So when you have flatulence, yeah.
19: And this is a quote. I'm going to read this just as written. They are hoping to develop various people to develop a so-called human flatus atlas.
17: A flatus atlas.
19: Boy, that's got to be a...
14: Is that right?
19: That's got to be a popular book at the bookstores.
17: If they don't call it flatus earthers, what are they doing?
19: Hi, I'd like to buy the new John Green novel. And do you have the flatus atlas? I'd like it. Jesus, that's interesting.
17: Hmm.
19: So they have it's like got a counting device, does it?
17: It must also
14: a clicker.
17: I don't understand what they're. Does it say that they're tracking bacteria in the flatus?
19: No,
17: stomach. Are they trying to get a gut biome read, or what are they doing?
19: Just says they're trying to count them, apparently, in the amount.
17: Count farts? There's got to be an easier way than smart underwear.
19: This stuff says there's an average of 32 per day. The original research had indicated there were only 14 daily, quote-unquote, events.
15: I think they're measuring the gas, the flatus. It's not the number of...
17: Yeah, right.
15: Right?
17: It's not the amount of flatulence. Volume of flatus.
19: And it looks like in this photograph, the guy's wearing boxer briefs. I understand for the ladies, they've got a different thing, boxer queefs.
15: Mm.
17: Boxer queefs.
15: That's a different atlas.
17: Yeah.
15: You're measuring those.
19: Much more popular, by the way.
17: If you have flatulence, actual flatus coming out.
15: You're in trouble.
17: There's a perforation somewhere.
15: Yes.
14: Good Lord, see a doctor.
17: Yeah.
15: You need a test.
19: It's time now to head over.
17: Ace doesn't have a vagina.
4: Well.
17: I take it back.
19: I meant holes in his underwear.
15: Oh, there you go.
19: Sorry. We've discussed that at great length here in the program. Sitting in for Christy Lee, I can see her. She's right there. It's Jess Hooker at the Incogni News Desk. What's going on?
15: Sports is over?
14: Oh, sports is way over.
19: I should do this. We have to congratulate our winner once again, the winner of week three in the Bob and Tom Pigskin Picks competition. He is Nick Britton. And Nick, there was a five-way tie. There was a five-way tie.
5: Is Nick from England, eh?
19: He had the he's from Brazil.
5: Not bloody likely.
19: Brazil, Indiana. And congratulations, Nick. He won himself a $500 gift card to Steven Singer Jewelers. Visit the inventory at IHateStevenSinger.com. And a five-way tie, he had the tiebreaker. So we'll talk to him tomorrow during the Chick McGee Shoe-In of the Week. I will urge you to go to BobandTom.com and enter to win. Just pick the winners in the NFL this week. It'll be week four. Week four begins Thursday evening. And you don't have to pick against the spread. Just pick the winners. Very good. Now, Ms. Hooker, what's going on over there?
15: The former keyboard player from the band known as Yes, Rick Wakeman, put on a special concert for an unusual audience, an enclosure of 150 so-called moon bears.
17: Oh, I kind of don't like that they're in an enclosure. Yeah. I wanted them to be able to roam.
15: Wait till you find out why they're in the enclosure.
19: Well, no, no, no. But, I mean, these bears have been rescued.
15: Okay.
19: And they're now in a proper enclosure.
15: They
19: were being pretty much tortured before.
14: Tortured.
15: The 77-year-old performed live
17: on a Yamaha. I was just trying to have a fun
15: Yamaha.
17: Image of bears in a concert area sort of walking around.
19: No, they are, but they're
17: didn't
19: in
17: really
19: a
17: necessarily bring up the animal torture. I could have waited 30 seconds.
4: Could have been eliminated from this.
14: You know, Tom.
17: You know, you're let me tell you how radio works. Let me tell you how conversation works. Let me tell you how interacting with other people works. Let me tell you how comedy works. Let me tell you how.
19: No, we're enjoying this.
17: Yeah, we are.
15: We are.
17: Anyway, you know how many. Jess, okay. Please, yes. Go ahead.
15: The 77-year-old performed live on a Yamaha grand piano positioned outside a bear sanctuary in Tam Dao National Park in Vietnam. Mr. Wakeman had written some new compositions, especially for the rescued bears.
14: Oh, Lord.
15: The concert aimed to raise awareness of moon bears kept in cruel conditions for the extraction of their bile. Bile is extracted from bears for traditional Chinese medicine by putting a needle into their gallbladder and drawing it out.
17: Well, does it kill them?
15: No.
17: Well, what's the problem here?
19: It's horrible. They're kept
17: of course
19: in cramped enclosures.
15: It has been banned in countries including China and Vietnam. Some bears are still kept in captivity in cramped enclosures.
17: Ah.
19: Yeah, so they've rescued these bears, and Rick Wakeman doing a nice thing.
15: Yeah,
17: that's
15: sweet.
17: Rick Wakeman played for the Bears.
15: Yep.
19: There he is.
17: Was there any money raised? Was there any...
14: Can he not play music for people anymore?
19: Sure.
14: Just really?
19: Just doing something fun. And again, Rick Wakeman is well known for his great sense of humor.
15: I thought I was going to see a rocker. That guy's not a rocker.
19: He's almost 80.
15: That's like a piano teacher.
17: Yeah.
15: Yeah.
19: He's a great piano player.
15: No, I wanted long hair and leather pants.
19: Did you read that, Pat, that the middle act, Macklemore, got fired for shouting out free yogi?
4: He included me in
15: free yogi, yeah.
17: That's always the worst, isn't it? Because the headline would read,
15: you're an accomplice.
17: Two radio guys. Mm-hmm.
14: What the hell is going on?
17: I still don't understand why he did this.
19: To raise awareness that these poor moon bears are being abused by psychos that are making fake Chinese medicine.
17: I mean, how much awareness is raised, and let's be honest, by Rick Wakeman?
15: Yeah.
19: We're talking about it.
17: But that's because you're an idiot.
19: No, it's because I
14: you
19: like
14: think
19: it.
14: Rick Wakeman is still viable.
19: Those early Yes albums with Rick Wakeman are great.
17: That's inconsequential
14: this. Absolutely.
15: I wonder if music is beneficial to the rehabilitation of these bears.
17: If so, I would hope that would be in the
15: that
17: story.
15: That would be the reason. Yeah. Well, Tom edits these stories, so.
4: Well, there's no one there listening. It's just him and a piano. He's in a cage. It doesn't make any sense.
17: Right.
19: The bears are enjoying
17: what's
19: it.
14: Could it be the fact that Rick Wakeman might indeed be losing it? Is that a possibility?
4: Or it's a stunt maybe to promote stuff he's doing? I know it's a good cause.
17: Because here's the thing. You have two headlines side by side. Which one's going to raise more awareness? Keyboardist from Yes plays music for bears. Or bears being tortured. Let's help.
15: Yeah.
17: Second one raises awareness.
19: Yeah, but a lot of people aren't going to read the one about bears being tortured.
17: But they're going to clamor for the Rick Wakeman article?
19: if they're fans of the great band Yes, I've seen all good people.
15: Mm.
19: Right?
4: Yeah.
17: Yeah, that's one of their songs, yeah.
14: Okay.
17: I am a Yes fan.
19: Wakeman's pretty funny. He's talked about when Yes got so boring, he'd forget where he was, and he thought, if I can't remember where I is,
14: boring? He said it was boring.
17: Like live on stage?
19: He's not in this version of Yes.
14: Of course not. That's the one that was successful and popular.
4: The big hit.
14: I bet he hated Roundabout, too. Did he hate Roundabout? That sounds like something Rick Wakeman would say.
19: No, he's on that one. I don't know why am I sharing microphones?
14: The 19th movement.
19: Musical illiterate.
14: I call it musical colitis. And if you don't like, I could just, you and Rick Wakeman are probably at the same meetings if they don't.
17: And by the way, Rick, if you're listening, we don't dislike you.
14: No, I do.
17: Oh,
14: yeah.
19: I want Rick in here.
14: we do have a ramp. Okay.
19: He's one of the great senses of humor in the world of rock and roll. Did you ever meet him, Pat?
4: No.
19: Did you ever have John Anderson from Yes?
4: Now, yes, I actually got a chance to say.
14: Give me three examples. Shut up, Pat. Give me three examples of Rick Wakeman's amazing sense of humor.
19: Okay, you'll have to watch his acceptance speech at the Rock and Roll Hall of Fame. He tells a great joke.
14: Well, what is it?
19: I'm not going to do it.
4: It was a little embarrassing. He didn't need to take that moment to tell a long joke.
15: Okay.
19: To me,
14: it is possible that he is losing it, like I said 10 minutes ago.
4: The other members of
14: Yes. He's playing for Bears.
4: The other members of Yes looked annoyed.
19: Let's
14: explaining why he wasn't this version of the band.
19: No, he wasn't. No.
14: The melodic good version that almost everyone enjoyed?
19: That was the story.
14: Is this the most popular song from the band Yes, period, end of story?
19: No.
14: It's not.
19: Roundabout would be.
4: No. This is actually more popular, believe it or not. I don't like it that much. I like Roundabout a lot more.
19: Okay.
14: Is that not Wakeman singing Roundabout?
19: No, it's John Anderson. He's the best.
4: And he did do our show, and he sang "Give Me Some Lovin'" by Steve Winwood.
19: Yeah, we've had him on. He was great.
14: John Anderson, the Window Baron, right? Anderson Windows?
17: That's right.
14: Yeah.
4: That's a lot of people don't know that.
14: I was surprised to find out.
19: Yeah, he says, I've seen all good people through this nice clean window
14: that I just
19: installed.
14: That's right.
19: No, when Wakeman was accepting the award, I think he was sort of taking the piss out of the fact that when Yes started doing whatever it was, Tales from Topographic Oceans and those endless jam.
14: That sounds like that's right up Wakeman's alley, though.
19: No, he laughed at it. He
14: didn't he have like nine keyboards on stage?
4: Yeah,
14: or something?
19: And he jokes about that, too. Because there was a time. I'll talk to you, Ms. Hooker.
15: Okay.
19: There was a time when.
17: He thinks you're interested.
19: When before. Did you ever go see a band?
15: I still have to fake that I'm interested.
19: Did you ever see a band that had like 12. The guy has 12 keyboards surrounded by them?
15: Yes.
19: Yeah, there was a time when
17: when
19: they had to do that.
15: I did see Yes. Yeah, that was my first rock concert.
19: But now they can just do it with a handful.
14: No, Yes.
19: Oh, we're doing Who's On First? Oh, good.
17: We are not.
14: And I just want to say that Josh has taken this arguing with you to a whole new level.
19: Oh, I appreciate it.
17: It's fun to experiment with.
14: I did it for a long time, and I'm tired.
4: So, you're not experimenting. That comes from the heart, my friend.
14: I try to get in there every now and then, but I just don't have it. Amazing.
19: So we're helping the moon bears out.
17: I hope so.
19: You know, do you know why they call them moon bears?
17: Why?
19: Did you get a picture of one, Jason?
17: There was one in the background of Wick Rinkman's photo.
14: Face like a moon?
17: They look like little black bears.
4: Paws over his ears.
19: they have a, they have like
14: playing.
19: A, looks like a half moon on their chest.
15: Oh, okay.
14: What are we being punished for now?
19: They can be big.
14: First our gallbladders, now this. Somebody help us.
19: Oh, okay, well.
17: Can you go back to taking our bile?
19: See, Macklemore shouted out Free Yogi, and that pissed off the owner of the zoo, and he got kicked off the tour.
17: Oh, yeah.
19: We're going to come right back to the O'Reilly Auto Parts Studios. 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
7: Hello.
6: I believe that was a shimmy that she was doing.
7: Yeah, I did a shimmy.
6: There's Pat Godwin.
8: Hey, chick.
6: There's Ace Cosby. Hello. Josh Arnold, hello.
9: Hi there.
6: I'm Chick, and hello, Tom.
19: Like the shimmy? Shimmy, shimmy, Coco Bop?
9: Shimmy, shimmy, rock.
19: There we go. Now, we were discussing Bears, not the Chicago Bears. They had a big win the other night. Moon Bear in Vietnam and the band Yes and Rick Wakeman. We have more bear news coming up.
9: I'm being followed by a moon bear.
10: Moon bear, moon bear.
19: The Incogni news desk is occupied by Jess Hooker sitting in for Christy Lee. Christy's in Italy with a bunch of listeners. And you've got your White Sox, your beautiful White Sox jersey.
7: Yeah.
19: That's nice.
7: Yeah, big win last night.
9: Sox.
19: Yeah. What's happening over there in the world of news?
7: More bear news, as Tom said. A family of bears was caught breaking into a parked car in Gatlinburg, Tennessee.
9: We're going to Florida.
6: Is this the one where Mama Bear goes and opens up the door just as dexterous as you've ever seen?
7: Yeah, Kathy Gentry was arriving for a women's church retreat when she spotted a mother black bear and her four cubs coming out of the woods.
9: This is adorable.
7: Gentry started recording as the mama bear opened the door of her friend's car and climbed inside.
6: Yep.
7: The cubs followed. The woman tried honking the horn to scare them away, but the bears weren't impressed. They eventually emerged with one of the retreat's welcome bags.
19: So that's the best part for me.
7: Yeah.
6: They took just one, though.
19: You can imagine what's in a welcome bag at a church retreat.
7: Well, she says, unfortunately for the bears, it only contained one bag of potato chips and some other items, which they dumped in the parking lot. Nobody was hurt, and remarkably, the car wasn't damaged. The National Park Service specifically warns visitors in the Smokies to lock their vehicles because black bears can open car doors.
9: Man, that's amazing.
19: Yeah, they've gotten really good at it. Do we have some of the video here?
9: Looks like it's outside of a condo or an apartment complex. Uh-huh. Oh, yeah. Bears on two hind legs, opens the door.
6: There you go.
19: This looks fake.
6: Come on, kids.
9: I love it.
19: Because the mama bear gets in and climbs over to the driver's seat.
7: Yeah.
9: And the cubs are different sizes, so it's almost like she has a 7, a 5, and a 3-year-old.
7: Yeah.
19: It's my understanding that she went up to an Escalade and that was too big.
8: Then they found chips.
19: Then she went up to a smart car. That was too small, but that sedan was just right. So isn't that sweet?
9: Very sweet.
19: But it's the fact that the bears have figured out how to open car doors.
7: Yeah.
9: Once they learn how to work an ignition, we're doomed.
7: Yeah.
19: And I'm with you. I kind of assumed it was in the middle of nowhere, but it looks like some, you know, condo complex or something.
9: Yeah.
19: And by the way, in this case, the article did go on to mention that they didn't damage the inside of the car, because often you'll hear that the inside of cars get shredded.
7: Yes.
19: But apparently the car was more or less intact. Although I understand that the mama bear changed the presets on the radio stations, which is super irritating.
9: Very annoying. Yeah. Yeah. Yeah, that's yeah.
19: Resetting the number one dial on that seat set thing.
9: Oh boy. You almost wish they'd just torn up the seats.
6: Yeah. Yeah.
7: Well, in other news, a pair of Popeyes customers in Texas have filed a lawsuit after allegedly finding, quote, a condom-like object in a piece of their fried chicken.
9: Oh, no.
19: They explain what happened.
7: Justin Howard and Danielle McKinnon claim they discovered the object after Mr. Howard bit into a piece of chicken from a Popeye's restaurant in Houston earlier this year.
9: I mean, everybody hates rubbery chicken.
7: They are seeking $1.5 million from Popeye's and its parent company.
9: Well, that's ridiculous.
7: Restaurant Brands International. Popeye's told USA Today, "We looked at extensive internal video and determined this was likely a restaurant glove that fell into the batter."
9: That makes way more sense.
7: Yes.
19: Yeah, of course.
7: Regardless, it's not acceptable, so we issued a refund and an apology to the guests.
9: I hope they also said, we're certainly not giving them $1.5 million.
6: Yeah.
19: Well, they'll settle for
9: right
19: whatever they can do to avoid the legal fees.
7: But yeah.
19: Now, having worked in a restaurant, I know you have too, Ms. Hooker.
7: Mm-hmm.
19: If you cut your finger, for example, they have these things that look like condoms.
7: Yeah.
6: Much
7: they fit
6: smaller.
7: Right over your fingers. Yeah.
19: And I could certainly see how one of those would get into a whatever.
7: Yeah.
19: I know we had a situation once where a Band-Aid got into a giant salad at our biggest table, the monster, the 12-seater.
9: Oh, man.
19: That caused quite a problem, but it does seem to me, what is it, $1.5 million, a little bit excessive, especially if it was obviously a full kitchen glove or whatever it was, or a portion of a glove. But
7: what has to happen for you to complain at a restaurant? And
19: They're all well within their rights to complain, certainly,
7: yes.
19: But I don't think it's $1.5 million.
7: No,
9: right.
7: But like if you find a hair or a
19: sure.
7: Band-Aid or something that's not a food.
9: You know, a long hair, or well, any hair.
7: Yeah.
9: Being shorter doesn't necessarily make it better.
6: No. Oh, I'll eat a pubic hair.
9: Right. I will say, you know what? I found this hair.
7: Yeah,
9: in here.
7: Hey, what, yeah.
9: Could I get a different? No problem at all. Things happen.
7: Yeah.
19: But it wasn't a condom.
7: No, not at all.
19: And,
7: yeah.
19: And this was at Popeye's.
7: Yes.
19: Now, if it had been at Church's, it definitely wouldn't have been a condom.
7: It's not called Catholic churches.
9: Yeah, you see,
8: you had
19: what?
6: Oh, that's what you're going for. Okay,
19: I thought it was
6: okay.
19: But
6: the way
19: I have a question.
6: The way they described it, it's perfect. A condom-like,
7: and that's exactly
6: device,
7: what that thing is. Yeah.
6: Exactly what it looks like.
19: Popeye's. Has anybody ever noticed?
6: Yeah.
19: Why don't they serve spinach?
9: I mean, it's not affiliated with the character.
11: After Popeye Doyle.
6: I thought they did have spinach.
7: Who's it's Popeye Doyle?
19: From
11: French Connection.
19: French Connection?
7: Oh.
19: It's not Popeye the Sailor Man?
11: No.
7: No. Cause
9: yeah, it's no, and I mean, spinach, fast food spinach.
19: Oh, sure, it'd be awful, but it would be fun.
9: It would be on brand.
19: Yeah.
6: Somebody has some good spinach out there that you're getting.
7: No, the kale salad from Chick-fil-A is
9: that is
7: so
9: good. That is
7: really?
9: Good.
7: But, so
9: I mean,
7: good.
9: Yeah, I'll get spinach from, those are collard greens, like from Cracker Barrel.
7: Oh, okay.
9: But I'm not getting fast
7: food. I can't
9: food.
7: Do creamed spinach.
9: Hot spinach.
7: Oh, no thanks.
9: I like it too, but not from, you know, the local burger shack.
7: Yeah.
6: Popeye's Chicken founder Al Copeland opened his first restaurant in 1972 in Louisiana, calling it Chicken on the Run. When the original chicken recipe struggled to attract customers, he renamed the shop Popeye's Mighty Good Chicken. Copeland, like the owner, liked the hard-boiled detective character Popeye Doyle from The French Connection and chose the name for the relaunch.
19: Gene Hackman. Was that an Academy Award-winning?
6: I think he did.
9: He did
6: win the award for that.
9: And part two's not bad. And then there's an odd movie. I don't know if have you guys ever seen Popeye Doyle starring Ed O'Neill?
6: No.
9: It's not bad, not The French Connection.
19: Yeah. I just can't believe that it's not Popeye the Sailor Man.
9: Oh. Yeah, no. I
19: mean, Popeye Doyle, that's kind of obscure.
9: Well, sure, but
7: I mean, but there was Popeye canned spinach, right? With Popeye on it?
6: Yeah, Popeye's on it. Yeah, Popeye's on that.
7: Okay.
6: Yeah.
19: Wow.
9: I grew up hating spinach because we only had canned.
8: Same here.
9: Didn't realize the joys of
7: fresh.
9: Fresh sauteed spinach.
7: So
19: and I'm not suggesting that fast food spinach would be good. I just thought it would be
9: on brand.
19: On brand.
7: Yeah,
19: but I didn't realize it because The French Connection is about heroin smuggling.
7: Oh, okay.
19: It's a good movie.
7: All right.
9: Oh, it's terrific.
7: I love Gene Hackman. I'm going to watch it.
19: But
9: how he runs in dress shoes, I'll never understand.
6: Yeah, I don't get it.
9: I mean, the running he does in dress shoes.
6: I have no idea. There must be some special apparatus put on the bottom of those shoes to get traction.
19: And we were lucky enough to have Mr. Hackman in here, and he was so funny and so cool.
6: But he wasn't as funny as Rick Wakeman. Never, ever forget
13: that. Can't tell a joke like that, Rick.
6: Boy, oh boy.
9: You
6: oh,
9: mean
6: boy.
9: Comedian of the century, Rick?
19: It's unbelievable. One minor.
13: Yeah. Saving the Bears one bear at a time.
6: And he was, Rick Wakeman, not in this version of Yes.
19: That's correct.
6: Boy, oh boy.
19: And I don't care for this version of Yes.
6: So do you think the guys that were left in Yes were, finally we can be successful and popular? Is that what they probably said?
19: Well, they brought in a couple of outside guys, made a different sounding record.
9: They changed their name to Maybe.
6: Maybe.
14: Yeah, I think possibly.
19: A little so-so-ish.
6: So-so. I like so-so.
19: Yeah. Give me Roundabout. That's the Yes that I love.
6: Okay.
19: Yes, Mr. Hackman was very nice. I asked him about a movie he was in called Night Moves. I said, I don't understand what happened at the end. And he said something to the effect of, I don't know, I was just there. They just shot the movie. I have no idea what it means.
9: I think I would say that, too, if I didn't want to explain.
6: Or talk to you.
19: What the sophisticated plot. Have you seen that movie?
9: Yeah, I like it.
19: Oh, the end of it is great.
9: It is a good ending. I don't know what's not to understand.
19: Well, I was just asking a question to see what he'd say. Do you remember the cast the guy had on at the end?
6: He wears a Redskins jacket during the whole thing.
9: Yeah.
19: It's a great movie.
9: That is a cool flick.
19: And not a bad Bob Seger album, now that I think about it. What's coming up in the world of news from the Incogni News Desk?
7: More fast food news.
19: Oh, now we're talking.
6: Is this Rick?
19: This is a guitar.
6: Maybe you think he couldn't play a guitar? Is that what you're... Are you trying to insult Rick Wakeman?
19: Well, this isn't Rick Wakeman.
6: He's in the band, though, at this
9: time.
6: No,
9: Rick is still tying on his cape.
6: Yeah.
9: This part.
6: I bet he is. Where is my gold lamé cape?
19: He was wearing it as a joke.
6: I don't think he was.
9: I think he doesn't now. He looks back and doesn't take himself too seriously. But then he was wearing the cape for real.
6: Yes. Look.
7: Oh, no.
6: There he is in his cape. And that wasn't that long ago.
9: But I also kind of want my Yes keyboardist to be wearing a cape.
19: Yeah. Sure. It's special. It's like Wolfman Jack wore a cape.
6: Oh, come on. I know he did, but come on. You can't endorse any cape wearers, can you, other than the superhero?
9: It's got a Phantom of the Opera feel.
13: Yeah.
9: And he's got seven keyboards surrounding
6: him. Yeah. Look at him. Because, you know, you can't push a button and change the sound on a keyboard.
19: Well, you couldn't at that part time. The emulators came out a little bit later.
6: Well, what knob is he twiddling then?
9: I like it. I like a mad keyboardist. I want lunacy. When a guy
6: you know the stage hands are like, I don't know.
13: I want hands all over the place.
6: Has anybody seen Rick's ninth keyboard?
19: I had to introduce.
6: If it's not there, he'll pitch a fit.
19: I introduced the Spyro Gyra.
6: Oh, I love Spyro Gyra. Now you're talking.
19: At the time, it was before they developed the multi-keyboard thing that they've got now. And that guy must have had 12 of them up there. There were racks on either side stacked.
9: It's kind of cool.
19: They were great. It was really fun watching.
9: I'm ashamed to say I've never heard a song of Spyro Gyra.
19: Oh, they had a huge hit.
6: Morning Dance? Yeah.
9: Oh, so maybe I have.
19: Yeah, when we come back.
6: Okay. Morning Dance. Oh, no. Wait, we can have it right now.
19: This is kind of a...
13: That's them?
6: Yeah, this is Morning Dance.
19: Soft rock classic, if you will.
6: Oh, yeah.
9: Oh, wow.
6: Traffic and Weather Together coming up.
19: Yeah.
9: I've not heard this.
19: It's not exactly a panty dropper. It's more of a...
6: Here's the hook for an instrumental.
9: It's like the music you play.
6: Like an alto sax or something?
9: This is the music from when you turn on the TV in a hotel room. Make sure you visit Growlers for drinks and atmosphere. Yeah. Oh, yeah, this is Spyro Gyra?
6: This is Spyro Gyra. It's wonderful. Either.
19: This was a big hit.
9: Well, yeah, dentist's office need music.
6: Name number one by waiting rooms all over the country.
19: Excuse me, did you get a hold of the Orkin man? He's coming over to take the bug out of Josh's
9: Well,
19: ass.
9: When you call the Orkin man, when you're on hold, that's what you'll hear.
6: I'm on hold, hon. Hang on.
9: I'm not saying it's bad. I
13: thought there were more fusion and
9: yes, I thought they were like...
19: Well, this was just the random...
6: I can't believe Tom and I both love this, and we do.
9: It's not unpleasant. It's fine.
13: No.
9: It's just not what I thought it was going to be.
19: You know, we could have a discussion of songs that are sort of mamby-pamby-ish that we had to play in our radio careers that are actually pretty good.
9: Mm.
19: There are a handful of them. Then they're the ones we all hate. That's a more fun list. Huge hits that I can't stand.
9: Yeah, I like that. It's like, why am I? And there's no real reason, no rationale. It just rubs you the wrong way.
19: Sure. Maggie May was one of the ones that
13: I love Maggie May.
6: I dislike Maggie May so much.
19: Yeah.
6: Wake up, Maggie. I think I've got something to say to you.
9: You better have something to say. You just woke me up.
19: Yeah. What's the instrument at the beginning of that?
13: Mandolin.
19: The dreadful mandolin.
13: Oh, I love that.
19: Oh, God.
6: I do like a mandolin, but not that one.
19: No, that could be shot if I had to watch that on stage.
6: Okay.
19: By the way, Rod Stewart doing his final tour, Chick.
6: And never wears a cape.
19: Oh, no.
9: Wake up, Maggie. I've ingested far too much man DNA. I need my stomach pumped immediately.
19: Man-pause DNA.
9: Yeah, man DNA.
19: I see. Okay. Very good. Very good.
6: Boy, that really struck with you.
19: What rhymes with stomach pump? When we come back,
13: Rod,
19: we'll try to get this show back on the rail. I don't think it's possible. These are the O'Reilly Auto Parts Studios. This is the Bob and Tom Show.
0: Hey, thanks for listening this morning. 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
41: Hello.
40: Pat Godwin shuffling into the studio.
42: Hello.
40: There's Josh Arnold.
43: Pat Godwin yesterday was doing a dance. Kind of for Jess Hooker, and it was one of the more amusing things I've ever seen. His dance and her reaction.
40: There's Ace Cosby.
41: There's a lot of thrusting.
42: Oh. Mostly thrusting.
41: That's all it was.
40: Chick, hello, Tom.
41: And he just kept looking at me and going, does this turn you on? Does this turn you on?
42: You kept saying, yeah.
40: Yeah, baby, yeah.
19: Now, this is the kind of office behavior that will cost me money.
42: Yeah, I was thinking the same thing.
43: Another reason it's funny.
19: Yeah, this dance is called the HR lawyer. What was I going to say here? A couple quick things. Congratulations to Nick Britton. He's our winner for week 3 of our Pigskin Picks competition. Week 4 begins Thursday evening. And, of course, Nick, we'll get to speak with Chick McGee with the shoe-in of the week tomorrow. And by the way, Nick
40: and Chick back together again?
19: Yeah. And He's won himself a $500 gift card to Steven Singer Jewelers. You know what they say, there's nothing better than Halloween than a nice chunk of jewelry for the ladies or the gents, right? By the way, you could be the winner of week four. Just go to bobandtom.com. Just pick the winners. Don't worry about the spread. Have some fun.
43: Week three, not easy to win. What with the Falcons throwing everything off, huh?
19: What? He's talking sports there with you, Chick.
0: A little pundit over here.
6: I missed the whole thing.
43: Okay. Oh, the Falcons really upset the...
19: After being trashed by Kostocki last week, the Falcons had a big
43: nobody
19: win.
43: Thought they would win, right?
6: No, nobody did. Yeah. No,
19: they got better. There was a 5-way tie. He won the tiebreaker. So check that out today if you want. Get it in before Thursday. Okay, Miss Hooker is right over there. She's at the Incogni News desk.
43: News.
19: Oh, and by the way, we've been talking about the weird things your phone does.
43: Oh yeah.
41: Yeah.
19: You've been in my phone. As Jessica Hooker.
41: Right.
19: And the other day, we had some text messages about this project we're doing, mm-hmm. and my phone came back and it suggested that I change your name to Jess.
41: Yeah.
19: Why does it do that?
41: I don't know. It might scan your email or other things and see that I sign off as Jess, I guess. I don't know.
19: Do you like having your phone tell you what to do?
43: No.
19: Well, that's what's happening in our lives.
43: Yeah.
19: Okay.
43: Well.
6: I don't mind. Somebody should. I mean, I can't imagine how lost I'd be without my phone. Think about it. It makes you more considerate. Oh, it's such and such a birthday. Oh, thank you, phone. I totally forgot.
43: That is helpful.
0: Yeah. You're right.
41: I'm tired of being bullied by my refrigerator. When I open, and the one here in the green room, if I leave it open and I'm putting stuff in, I'm restocking and it starts beeping and blinking. That I need to close the door.
43: Relax.
41: Yes.
43: Yes.
41: I need to be able to touch a button.
43: It needs to be 3 minutes longer.
41: Yes.
6: I leave the freezer part of my refrigerator that is on Wi-Fi. You know this, Tom.
19: Right.
6: And it starts beeping, but the downside is I can't hear the beep.
43: Oh.
6: It's at some frequency that I no longer can hear.
19: That's what I was saying about my garbage disposal.
6: Yes.
19: They need to have a thing on that thing that beeps after 10 minutes.
41: Well, that's the refrigerator in the green room beeps and the light flickers on and off.
6: There you go.
41: Yeah, that's what you gentlemen.
0: And you're saying that you restock that?
41: I restock that.
0: You're the person in charge of that.
41: I am.
0: Huh. I was wondering.
43: I'm tired of being bullied by my electric company.
12: You got to pay your bill or we're going to shut you off
19: every month. Now, Chick, can you turn off the seatbelt buzzer?
41: Oh, I turned mine off.
6: Yes.
19: I can?
6: There is a setting. Yes.
19: Oh, good. Please tell me.
41: I can do it.
19: I wear my seatbelt, but I...
41: Again.
19: It takes me a few hundred yards to put it on while driving. And
41: I'm with you.
43: Oh, gosh. What? You put it on before you move. Oh.
0: Yeah,
19: no, I don't.
43: No.
6: No, they can't.
43: I'm telling you should.
6: You can't turn that off. No. I'm at the turn signal sound. You can turn that off.
41: I'll turn yours off, Tom. I don't like mine either.
43: What?
41: But, yes.
43: Put buckle up and then go.
19: I buckle up, but it takes me a while.
41: Mm-hmm.
43: That's ridiculous.
19: I have to finish the text that I'm doing, Josh.
6: You're not in an action movie. I've
19: got to avoid the kids and their electric bikes on my dead-end street while I'm busy texting.
43: Chick's right. If you're jumping in your car to chase a perp, maybe.
6: And Gene Hackman and
19: okay, all right.
6: Boy, that's a great car chase in French Connection. Always, just
43: one of the best.
6: Top three,
19: and that's real, not AI.
41: What year did that come out?
6: 72, 71.
41: Oh, okay, 70, okay, all right.
6: Long in there,
19: way early.
41: I'm gonna look it up.
19: Good recommendation.
43: Yeah, it's a good one.
41: Yeah.
19: Should we do that one day? Just old movies that we recommend.
43: We kind of do every day in a way.
6: Yeah, in a way.
19: Okay.
6: Yeah. I can't imagine how often it would be if we made a point of it.
19: Okay.
6: Yeah.
19: All right. The Last Detail with Jack Nicholson, Randy Quaid. Check that out. Get back to me.
41: Okay.
0: We know what you're going to say. Body Heat, The Last Detail, The Duddy, Kravitz, whatever it is.
19: The Apprenticeship of Duddy Kravitz, is genius.
6: Catch
19: 22 is okay. A little long.
43: Well, Charles Grodin is a wacko in that one.
19: No. Yeah, that's very good. Let's get back to the news desk. That's the Incogni news desk. Jess, what do you got?
41: A Virginia motorcyclist caught going nearly 50 miles over the speed limit says he was racing to get to McDonald's for breakfast.
43: I get it. You know, that time, you want the Egg McMuffin before they stop serving.
6: That's right.
41: But don't they serve it 24 hours now?
43: No. They did during COVID for a little bit.
6: You know what they do? You know what they do, and I do. And I just noticed this couple of days. On Saturdays, they extend until 11.
41: Oh, that's nice.
6: Normally, it's like 10:30.
19: And that actually is part of this news story.
41: Okay. Yeah. Police in Manassas stopped the rider after he was clocked doing 72 in a 25-mile-an-hour zone.
2: Whoa!
6: That is getting it.
2: Yeah.
19: But don't you think, if you had to come up with an excuse, isn't this a pretty weak one?
41: I think so.
43: Well, if it's a fat cop, you think he might relate. You know, that kind of thing.
41: That's true.
43: Officer, you've been where I've been. Come on. In fact, I'm surprised you're not escorting me right now.
41: Body cam footage shows the man telling the officer that he had overslept and was, quote, trying to hit the McDonald's breakfast. The stop happened at about 10:43 on a Sunday morning. McDonald's locations generally serve breakfast until 11 a.m. on Sundays.
43: See, the irony is, if he had just gone the speed limit, he probably would have made it.
41: Yeah. Mm.
43: But the getting pulled over, oh, boy.
19: This would be a pretty good commercial, except that they really don't want to endorse.
43: Right, right. If it's a fat cop, you think he might relate. You know, that kind of thing.
41: That's true.
43: Officer, you've been where I've been. Come on. In fact, I'm surprised you're not escorting me right now.
41: Body cam footage shows the man telling the officer that he had overslept and was, quote, trying to hit the McDonald's breakfast. The stop happened at about 10:43 on a Sunday morning. McDonald's locations generally serve breakfast until 11 a.m. on Sundays.
43: See, the irony is, if he had just gone the speed limit, he probably would have made it.
41: Yeah. Mm.
43: But the getting pulled over, oh, boy.
19: This would be a pretty good commercial, except that they really don't want to endorse.
43: Right, right.
41: The man said he had left home in such a hurry he wasn't even wearing socks.

0: already yelled at him for riding so recklessly.
1: Hey, look, cop, I don't need to hear it from you. My dad already gave me the business.
2: I understand in that city, if you're caught, if they pull you over for potentially drinking, they just ask you to say the name of the town.
0: Yeah.
2: And if you can say Manassas, I can barely get it out sober.
1: It sounds drunk even sober.
0: Right.
3: Manassas.
2: Yeah. Great Stephen Stills album, by the way.
1: Manassas?
2: Yeah.
4: True, yeah.
1: Huh.
2: Those early Stephen Stills albums are terrific, by the way. Since we're talking about old stuff, that's great. Yeah, by the way. Now, look at the time. Coming up, we have a little bit of history for you. And also, did you see the special type of butter story that we have coming up without giving it away?
0: Yes, I did.
1: Is it something you approve of?
0: It's something that I have kind of made for this room.
1: Oh, my gosh.
0: Yeah.
2: It's
0: a spinoff of this.
2: Yeah, and I think we're going to have to try this particular recipe.
0: Yeah.
2: The name, though, is very, very funny. Also, we have a hoax that has been unveiled.
1: The JFK murder?
0: A little less serious.
1: Oh,
2: yeah, not quite that bad. What else is coming up now?
0: I've got some word drops for 2026.
1: Oh, all right.
0: Some phrases and things that are popular right now.
1: I can't imagine, Tom, that you appreciate the
0: we'll
1: phrase word
0: this.
1: Drop.
0: Yeah.
2: Yes, I don't like it, but the new album dropped. We'll pick it up.
3: Oh, yeah, that really gets in your craw, no,
2: it's just,
3: doesn't
2: it's
3: it?
2: It's just such phony hip talk now.
5: Hey, man, the it dropped, like we're all so...
4: Everyone
5: kind of,
4: says it. It's great.
2: It's, yes. You know, this is so inside show busy.
4: Not anymore.
3: Inside show busy.
2: Right now, I want to say hello to the physicians at Brick House Nutrition. They've been working on some weight loss stuff. A lot of options out there, including GLP-1s, the prescription things where you have to give yourself an injection. 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
19: Hey,
15: The Auto Parts Studios, Jess Hooker at the Incogni News Desk.
19: Hello.
15: There's Pat Godwin.
20: Hey, Chick.
15: Hello, Pat. There's Josh Arnold.
21: Hi.
15: Hi. There's Ace Cosby.
22: Howdy.
15: I am Chick, and hello, Tom.
23: Hello, Chick McGee. Great to have you back, and
15: Thank you, sir.
23: Congratulations on your Shoo-in of the Week picks this week.
21: Yes.
15: 2-0-2.
23: I'll remind everybody that Nick Britton, our winner for week three in the Bob and Tom Pigskin Picks competition. Please go there today and get your picks in for week four. Just pick the winners. It's all laid out for you. It's very simple.
21: Nicky English, we call him.
23: Oh, Nick Britton?
21: Yeah. Oh. Hey, here comes old Nicky English.
23: Now, we'll talk to Nick tomorrow as part of the Shoo-in of the Week.
21: But, you mean Nicky English? I'm going to make this stick.
15: Go, baby, go.
23: Nick, we'll talk to you tomorrow. You could be our winner for week four. Get those picks in. I was just thinking about something.
15: Uh-oh. Sex?
23: We were talking yesterday about
21: sex?
23: Flocking, F-L, flocking a tree.
19: Oh, yeah.
15: Uh-huh. For the holidays.
23: Remember this discussion?
21: Yeah, that's when you essentially spray fake snow on a tree.
23: Yeah.
21: Or window. Or...
23: Yeah, and it came up for some reason.
19: We were going to flock Jeff's beard.
21: Yes.
23: Oh, that's right.
21: Oh.
23: To make him look like Santa Claus.
15: Okay.
23: But lately, the word flock has come back into the news because of these cameras.
15: License plate.
21: Oh, right, readers, right.
23: Yeah. Very controversial.
21: Yes. Divisive.
23: And, yeah. I can understand both sides of it, and I don't want to get into that argument.
21: I'm with you. I see both sides do.
15: Well, too late. Let's argue.
21: I see both sides now.
23: I've looked at clouds for both sides.
21: Huh. You like that one or no?
20: Which side do you like better?
15: Judy Collins fans, huh? Okay.
23: I prefer the Joni Mitchell original. No, my point is, I think that I know some places are taking down the flock cameras. You know, they read the license plates, and there have been some...
19: Yeah.
23: Situations where people, various people have been using them to track women. It's a lot of bad stuff. But here's my idea.
21: All right.
23: I think we can get these things with AI to actually see who is at a turn signal, one of those left turn signals at a major intersection.
19: Okay.
23: And you're like the third car back.
19: Ugh.
23: And it goes green, and the guy in front sits there because he's looking at his Facebook page. Now, I'm not an engineer, and I love my engineers out there. I want one of you guys or ladies to figure this out. If you can tell that the idiot in front is dicking with his phone and the light goes green, the flock camera would emit a high. Is it amperage that makes you die in the electric chair?
15: Sure.
23: Or is it the volts? Anyway, zap the guy.
21: Ah.
23: And you start with a low-level charge.
19: Yeah.
23: So it just wakes him up and he goes.
19: Yes.
23: After two or three of them, lethal.
21: Do you prefer that? And I'm with you here. Or would you rather it emit those sound waves that can cause a person to have an instantaneous bowel movement?
15: You didn't think of that, did you?
23: I think the liberals would be opposed to that. They'd have
21: they'd be fine with the a lethal electric shock.
23: Well, you go far enough left, you end up right.
21: And vice versa, yeah.
23: You know what? You know how I feel about politics. Just an idea.
21: Okay, yeah.
19: I'm with you.
15: You've been exposed to this recently?
23: I have a particular intersection I go through virtually every day, and there is a very short left turn signal.
21: Mm.
23: And if it goes properly, three cars can get through.
21: Yeah, geez.
23: And they happen to be, for reasons I can't explain, they're doing some dumb thing to the intersection. They've got orange barrels. So you're stuck. You can be stuck there for 10 minutes if people aren't paying attention.
15: Huh.
23: I'm just saying, okay, in the beginning, I'll take the middle ground. A mild electric shock would shoot into the person.
21: Ah, I like it.
23: And wake them up.
21: Yeah.
23: The first time.
21: And,
23: but we have the technology to know who they are.
21: Right,
19: yeah.
23: Or it could disable their phone.
21: Yeah, that'd be good, too. Maybe the shock itself they feel and it disables their phone.
15: What about a little toot-toot with your horn?
19: Toot-toot. My hand is hovering the horn the first one.
23: But if you're the third car back.
19: Yeah.
15: Yeah.
23: And, you know, you get...
15: I think they know.
23: No, they're not paying attention. They're on their phone.
15: No, I mean, you and are you saying that... The car's in between you and the offender is, they think,
23: no, the
15: you're
23: guy
15: honking
23: the,
15: at them.
23: It's the guy in front that's not paying attention.
15: Right, right.
23: And disabling the phone's probably a little more humane.
19: Mm.
21: So people are taking those flock cameras and they're just like destroying them themselves.
19: They are.
21: Did you see, in order to combat that, in Myrtle Beach, they have actually gotten, they're not using like obvious cameras. They look like birds. that are actually recording people.
23: Oh, that's
21: yeah.
23: funny.
21: Yeah, flock seagulls.
0: Wow.
2: I love wow. that joke.
15: Wow.
2: I love the effort.
15: He stood up. Tom stood up for that.
2: He had me hook, line, and sinker. I believed you.
0: I saw it coming.
21: Saw it coming!
15: Nobody could have seen that.
2: That's great.
15: Okay.
23: Flock of Seagulls, a great band.
19: I know, but I want to say 80s. To Josh what we say to you. I thought we were having a conversation.
20: That's how good
23: that's
20: the acting
23: key.
20: Was.
23: That's the
20: I
23: key.
20: Questioned it
15: wasn't
20: first.
15: Rick Wakeman in Flock of Seagulls for a long
23: no.
15: time.
23: No. Yeah. Mm-hmm. Is that guy still around? Does he still have enough hair to do that?
0: He's bald.
23: Crazy.
0: He's bald. Yes. That's a terrible irony.
23: Oh, wow. Remember that guy? He had that.
19: Yeah, that was like, wild.
23: Heavily gelled.
19: Did you know anybody that, did you guys know anybody that tried to pull that style off?
0: Right.
19: Yeah.
23: No.
15: I never, not only that, but I never saw it in person.
19: Yeah.
23: I met that guy.
19: Oh, really?
23: Yeah, the first rock stars I met as a DJ.
0: They were flock stars?
23: Yes.
0: Yeah.
23: he was really cool and really fun.
20: Did he have the hair?
19: That's good.
23: Yeah.
20: Really? He did the hair thing? Yeah.
15: I understand he had a sense of humor that would rival Rick Wakeman. That's what I heard.
20: Oh, he could tell it.
23: That's
20: oh,
23: right. Man, all day I'm going to get that.
19: Yeah.
15: Yep. Oh, yeah. I'm looking at tomorrow, too.
23: we have Ms. Jess Hooker at the Incogni News Desk. What else is happening over there?
19: Social media users are going nuts for a trendy new snack called peanut butter.
21: Peanut butter.
19: Peanut butter. Yes. The B in peanut butter, peanut with a B. That's written for me.
21: Yeah,
19: and for us.
21: Oh, so yeah.
23: Well, it's because
15: I've asked you this many times on a scale of 1 to 10. On 10 being we just sit in the corner and drool. How stupid do you think we are? Can you quantify it? It's like a 3, maybe a 5.
23: I just thought since this is primarily an oral form.
19: Yes.
23: Yeah, you're welcome. I would underscore the fact that it's peanut butter, and to the casual listener, they might hear what's so special about peanut butter, but it's because it's made with beans.
15: You know what?
23: See.
15: I've never realized that until this. You do a lot of worrying, don't you?
23: The word you're looking for is condescending. And yes, I do.
21: What kind of beans?
19: Dubbed the ultimate fiber hack, peanut butter involves combining white beans, usually Great Northern beans, with peanut powder.
21: No.
19: Have you guys had that? And sweetener?
20: No.
0: Not doing any of this.
23: Yeah, I have peanut butter powder. I put peanut butter powder in my shakes.
19: Yeah, that's good. It's tasty, and you can bake with it. You can, yeah.
22: I put peanut butter powder in my shake.
21: We were laughing at peanut butter power.
20: You said peanut butter
15: You think you're a Power Ranger, don't you?
23: Peanut power, peanut power.
19: So it's Great Northern beans.
23: Flock of Seagulls.
20: Yeah.
19: Peanut powder.
15: Get away.
23: This is one of the great pauses in rock.
19: Sweetener. I couldn't
15: get away. It seemed a lot longer when it was a hit.
23: I think there's another one that pauses a little
15: later. Really? Yeah, okay.
23: Later on in the song. Peanut. I'm sorry.
19: So Great Northern beans, peanut powder, and sweetener in a food processor blender.
21: All right.
19: As for how the spread tastes, food and wine writer Marilyn Miller said it's better than it sounds.
20: More like beehole butter.
19: All right.
2: Well, they are, Pat.
15: I'm glad you said that. Have you ever had a big chunk of ass?
23: Well, it's interesting because they're using it in lieu of peanut butter. They're using this peanut butter made with beans. They're using it in a little sandwich with jelly. Yes, they are. And,
21: okay.
23: Yeah, and there's a lot of beans in it, so they're called untrustables. Because you just can't tell if that sphincter's reading.
21: You got to be careful.
23: If that sphincter's reading liquid or gas.
21: You got to be careful.
23: You got to hand it to the sphincter. I mean, the anal one. I mean, it's pretty good.
21: But it is.
23: It's a pretty good border guard.
21: Right.
23: As a general rule, it knows.
21: Yeah.
23: Gaseous, solid, or liquid. Not always.
15: No, not always.
23: Ergo, the
21: In fact,
23: shart.
21: I would argue sharts are often just your own hubris.
23: Yes.
21: Yes, yes.
23: Yes.
21: It's not the anus's fault.
23: Yes, it's overconfidence.
21: Yeah. Right.
23: So there's a whole chapter in Ace's book about confidence about the shart.
21: Yeah.
23: Okay. You're welcome, Ace. Yeah. I brought Pat into one. I brought
21: he's equal.
23: Josh into one. I'm trying to keep everyone.
21: Would you make this, Jess?
19: Yeah, I can if you want me to.
21: I don't know. I haven't liked any peanut butter substitute.
19: Okay.
21: Because peanut butter is just so great.
19: What did I make with beans? Oh, I made cookie dough or brownie batter. Yeah.
21: That was tasty.
19: Yeah, so they do this same concept. You use the white beans and you make a cookie dough instead.
21: Ah.
19: Yeah, and so you have that fiber rich
21: It
23: can't, I don't know, it can't be very good.
21: Fiber maxing.
19: Yes. Ms. Miller said, I won't lie to you, it does have a faint beany flavor.
15: I bet.
19: But you know it's enjoyable.
23: It's made of beans.
19: Yeah. Mm-hmm. And worth making if you want a sweet, fiber-rich spread.
21: Yeah, I'll just...
23: Mm-hmm. Okay. Well, coming up, we have a little bit of history for you. Also, we have Allie Breen with another exciting episode of Sexy Time on the way. Ms. Hooker, by the way, is broadcasting from the Incogni News Desk. I want to explain what Incogni means. It's kind of like the word incognito, I-N-C-O-G-N-I. Incogni is a service that can, you might be interested in it. I know I am, because we were talking about how my phone the other day made some suggestions about various things out of nowhere, because that phone is listening to everything, and your car can be a spy, too. Here's a true story from Incogni. A guy's car insurance jumped over 20%. No accidents, no tickets. He started digging to find out who reported him, and it was his own car. Every hard break, every fast merge, every late-night taco run, his automaker logged it all and sold it to a data broker. They sold it to his car insurance company. They requested the file, hundreds of pages, and voila, the bill went up. So this is what's happening out there. These lists are being sold. We were joking about it yesterday, but it isn't funny. The Incogni people, they were giving me some actual lists that are out there.
19: Yeah.
23: And one of them was recent widows, was it 25 to 49 or something? 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Well, you end up on these lists, and what Incogni does is, through legal means, it takes you off of them. So data brokers aren't just selling your address these days. They're selling your phone numbers. It's all out there. 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I recommend you look into it. It certainly has been helpful for me. Now, coming up, it's going to be an exciting episode of Sexy Time with Allie Breen and a little bit of history for you. Another exciting day in history. Did you like history class? Well, you're going to love this one. These are the O'Reilly Auto Parts Studios. 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
28: I remember how shocked everyone was back in May when we learned NASCAR champion Kyle Busch died suddenly at age 41. His cause of death was complications of pneumonia that progressed to sepsis. Now that's a term you may have heard before but not fully understand. Sepsis is the body's overwhelming response to an infection. I once heard someone describe it quite well as a small kitchen fire that sets off the sprinklers throughout the whole building. The response spreads far beyond the original problem. Blood pressure can crash, organs begin to fail. You can remember the warning signs with the acronym TIME. T for temperature that is too high or too low, I for signs of infection, M for mental changes like new confusion, and E is for extremely ill, severe pain, trouble breathing. Don't wait then, get to an emergency room. I'm Dr. Sanjay Gupta, helping you live a better life.
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11: 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We're in the O'Reilly Auto Parts Studios at the Incogni News Desk. It's Jess Hooker.
19: Hi.
11: There's Pat Godwin.
12: Hello.
11: Josh Arnold.
13: Hi.
11: There's Ace Cosby.
14: Hello.
11: I'm Chick. And hello, Tom.
23: I'm working on a project over here. The best pauses in rock music.
11: Okay.
23: You know, everything just comes to a complete stop.
11: Okay.
23: You were playing that one, I Ran, by the Flock of Seagulls.
13: I Ran, parentheses, so far away.
23: Oh, yes. Yes.
13: Close parentheses.
23: That's got a nice pause in it. I think the best one may be Lee Michaels. Do you know what I mean?
11: That's a good one.
23: That comes to a dead stop.
11: Woo!
23: Yeah, that's a good one. Also, I'm going to work on that, but now it's time.
13: Alanis Morissette has one that's easily 4 seconds. It's a full measure of
23: really pause. The longest one I think may be Haywood Banks' Wiper Blades. That comes to a big time halt.
19: Sometimes he comes to a halt and it's not even in the song.
11: That's right.
23: That's true. That's true. Yes. Yeah,
11: drives all of us crazy.
23: Yeah. Now it is time to review today in history.
13: Now for
11: today in history.
23: Thank you very much.
12: There's a long pause right there.
23: Yeah, I don't know. Am I supposed to do? Do I have to do my own intro?
11: I didn't know I still did the intro.
23: I didn't either.
11: Okay.
23: Hello, Tom. 1950, the Grand Old Opry.
11: Yeah.
23: Broadcast on television for the first time.
12: Placido Domingo.
13: You go Placido, huh?
12: Yeah, Placido.
23: Is there a placebo?
12: Domingo.
13: Oh, it's got to be the cover band because it's not the real thing.
23: Oh, God, that would be great. The Grand Old Opry for the first time on television in 1950. Have you ever seen
11: didn't have TV in 1950.
23: They did the spinoff, The Phantom of the Opry.
13: Oh, I've not seen that.
23: It's very similar. It's instead of the monster is more of a Bigfoot type, kind of a rural feel.
11: Huh.
23: Right. This is sad. On this date in 1955, James Dean was killed in a car crash.
11: Hmm.
23: He was only 24.
11: James Dean.
23: Yeah. His dying words were, "I hope that I am forever an icon in photographs of a diner with Marilyn Monroe and Elvis."
19: Do you know who the love of his life was?
13: No. Oh, I do. You told us about this once.
19: Yeah, and I can't remember the actress's name, unfortunately, but it's Jerry's mom. It's the actress that plays Jerry's mom.
13: And she played Mrs. Achmonick and Alf.
19: And Alf, yeah, that was the love of his life.
13: How strange.
19: Yeah.
23: Did you ever see Rebel Without a Cause?
19: No.
13: Whiny.
19: Yeah, that's how I...
23: But the problem with that movie for me is the dad is Mr. Magoo.
13: Well, it's Jim Backus. Yeah.
19: So it takes you out of it?
13: He's not doing the Magoo voice.
23: But it takes you.
11: I guess there exists an amazing amount of Mr. Magoo cursing.
23: Yes.
11: While they were recording Mr. Magoo.
23: I would love to hear some of that.
11: Of course.
23: And now, a friend of mine is somewhat familiar with this, but at James Dean's gravestone, there's kind of a thing going on in Fairmont, Indiana, where people leave cigarettes there.
19: Oh, yeah?
23: Yeah. And, seriously, it's like it's gone on forever. And he's been dead, three times longer than he was alive?
19: Yeah.
23: So, Rebel Without a Seatbelt, I believe, is the TV movie they made.
19: Yikes.
11: The After School Special.
23: Right after the Lady Di movie. Uh-huh. This is fascinating to me. 1960, Hanna-Barbera's first animated sitcom, The Flintstones, premiered on ABC. God, I love that show.
11: I know that some of the Flintstones are in black and white. Yeah. I remember that.
23: The Jetsons was the first one, right? Mm-hmm. Was that the
11: in color? Yeah.
23: Did they draw them in? No, they drew them in color though.
11: I don't know.
23: Broadcast them. They weren't broadcast in color till later.
11: I don't know. What?
13: No, yeah, they were. They were only broadcast in black and white.
11: They're drawn in color.
19: Do you think that's where the super hot wife, goofy husband trope started?
13: Well, honeymooners.
19: Yeah, honeymooners.
23: Yeah, they stole it from
19: Flintstones. Okay.
13: But yeah.
19: Did you know that
23: they used the Flintstones because obviously they had all the dinosaurs? They used that at that museum in Kentucky as evidence.
12: Creation Museum.
11: Is that right?
23: Yeah.
19: Not the Creation Museum.
23: Yeah, they do.
11: That's right.
23: Oh, maybe. I heard that. Is that not true?
11: I don't think so, Tom. Oh.
13: I always liked the Flintstones that had the laugh track. Like, are we to believe there's a studio artist?
23: I believed it.
11: I'm embarrassed that I can't remember that, and only now I'm noticing. Yeah.
23: Wouldn't it be great if we could get for this building one of those birds that makes the big horn sound when you leave? You know, when Fred checks out of the mine, whatever it is.
19: Oh, when he
23: He checks out
11: the quarry.
23: Yeah, and the sound of the
11: he drives a brontosaurus in the quarry.
23: And it's nice to know that the animals all have jobs. You know what I mean?
19: Yeah.
23: You got the animal that's the garbage disposal. I always loved the one that was the record player. Mm-hmm. Put his beak. It's 11. You know.
19: The vacuum.
23: Yeah, I'd hate to be
11: vacuum
23: the toilet
11: cleaner. The little baby woolly mammoth.
19: Is a
11: vacuum cleaner.
23: Yeah. Wouldn't you hate to be the toilet though?
13: Oh, like a pelican or something.
23: That'd be. 1984, Murder, She Wrote.
11: They did crap into a pelican, didn't they?
13: I don't know that they ever showed that.
11: I don't know why you said that. I immediately saw it in my mind.
13: Well, pelicans they have a toilet-like look.
11: Certainly.
13: Yeah.
23: Murder, She Wrote. Did you ever watch that show?
19: No, I didn't.
23: Yeah, I think you had to be over 85. You had to watch that in The Wheel every night.
19: Was it in the same city? Was it just a lot of murders in the same place?
13: I think so.
23: Yeah, she was bad.
13: She was
23: luck.
13: Like writing in her little town. And, right. Yeah.
23: Wouldn't it be great if the last episode they revealed that she'd actually killed them all?
13: Oh, I'd love it.
11: The city was Deathville, wasn't it?
13: Yeah,
11: something like that? Yeah.
23: 91, the Jerry Springer Show debuted. And how about this one? 2004, the first images of a live giant squid in its natural habitat were taken near Tokyo.
13: Man, I remember. I honestly remember it specifically because I was always fascinated that they didn't have footage of it. They would find some dead, washed up. There was always evidence of them, and then they finally saw one.
11: Hmm.
23: Yeah, and then they made some hellacious calamari out of it.
13: Too big.
23: They were like the size of Frisbees.
13: Yeah.
23: It was really delightful.
11: I don't care for calamari. No.
19: Not even deep fried?
11: I can't.
19: What?
13: So you use hellacious as a good thing.
23: In this case, yes.
13: Huh. Because you've done that twice this week.
23: Mm-hmm.
13: I always thought hellacious was negative.
19: Like
13: It's of being like hell.
19: Yeah, well, I agree.
23: It would be hellish to destroy the first discovered living creature to turn it into calamari.
13: Oh, sure, but that's not how you...
23: I know, that is not how I use it.
11: I don't know, hellacious calamari to me sounds like it's really good calamari.
19: I think I've
13: it means distasteful and repellent.
11: Hmm.
13: Oh, it's a Janus word. It also means extraordinary and remarkable.
19: Huh. There you go.
13: Huh.
19: I've always used it as an amount, I think. A hellacious.
13: Right, right. You hear it. Yeah.
23: Yeah. And those are called Janus words?
13: Yeah, because they're the same.
11: The twins.
13: One word that has definitions that are opposite of each other.
19: Like bad.
13: Yeah, exactly. It's based on the twin face.
23: Janus. So that's confusing.
11: Yeah.
13: Cleave is one. Cleave means to separate and to bring together.
23: Yeah. And also sometimes bad is one.
13: Well, that's
23: as Huey Lewis once said, sometimes bad is bad.
13: Well, yeah, slang is a little different.
23: It always confuses me. Now, happy birthday, born in 1924, Truman Capote.
1: Yes.
19: Weirdo.
1: What do you mean I was so weird?
23: How pretentious is it to invent your own accent? What do you think about that?
13: Brilliant, though.
12: Yeah.
23: Had the one book.
13: No, he had Breakfast at Tiffany's. His short stories are brilliant.
23: Have you ever had the as a cook, the fruit dish Truman Capote?
13: You mean compote?
23: Truman Compote, of course.
19: Yeah.
12: I think the fruit thing.
23: It was the. Who was saying yesterday that they put their marijuana in the refrigerator?
19: We didn't say that. We said cigarettes.
23: Oh, okay.
19: Yeah.
23: Because
11: I've always heard of that. Keep them fresh.
19: Yeah.
23: Well, he wrote In Cold Bud.
13: Well, it wasn't marijuana. 3 jokes in 10 seconds that didn't work.
11: And he's laughing like a lunatic.
23: Happy birthday, 1935, Johnny Mathis. You know who Johnny Mathis
12: is? What are the chances?
19: I know he's a singer.
23: Yeah.
19: But that's all I know. I don't know any of his songs.
23: Turning 91.
13: Great voice. Chances are.
23: Yeah. Okay. Chances are.
11: He's got some wild sideburns now.
23: Yeah. And what? He's
13: still with us.
12: Yes.
23: Yeah, he's great. And he was an incredible athlete. He actually, you'll like this chick. He he beat Bill Russell's high jump record in high school in California.
11: Mm-hmm.
23: And he's not a tall man.
11: No. He was only 5 feet tall.
23: He was a world class high jumper. Yeah.
13: He had that Aaron Neville kind of shaky jaw sing thing.
11: A little bit.
19: Yeah.
11: Tremolo.
23: Happy birthday, 1945. Art Volo. A famous videographer has the first photographs on video of this show.
13: It's Art's birthday?
23: Yeah, it is Art's birthday.
13: Oh, he's a friend of the show. Hi, Art.
23: 81.
13: Happy birthday.
19: Happy birthday, Art.
23: 1957, Fran Drescher.
19: Love her.
13: I do, too, and I'm sexually attracted to her.
19: Me, too.
11: Bobby Fleckman. You know.
23: One of the great laughs, don't you think?
13: Well, iconic. Yeah, but
11: great is certainly in quotes for me.
13: Some would spell great, G-R-A-T-E.
23: Yeah. Me too, I guess.
13: But I love her.
23: Yeah. The Nanny, I guess, very famous.
19: Yeah, good.
13: Laugh Free.
23: 1961, happy birthday. Eric Stoltz, the guy that was supposed to be. Didn't they shoot several weeks of Back to the Future? And
13: yes.
23: Spielberg saw it and said, uh-uh, too serious?
13: Yeah, it's not working.
19: Oh, I remember that guy.
23: And they hired...
13: He's a good actor.
19: Yeah.
13: He just wasn't he wasn't the right Marty McFly.
19: That's close.
11: If you've watched it, right? If you've watched those Eric Stoltz, it's amazing how much better the movie is with Michael J. Fox.
13: Yeah.
23: He went on to make a movie called The Fly 2.
19: Yeah.
23: About a guy that zips up too quickly. There's a horrible amputation scene.
13: Your typical body horror.
11: That line where Marty says, "You made a time machine out of a DeLorean."
13: You made a time machine?
11: When Eric Stoltz says, it's kind of like Clint Eastwood. You made a time machine out of a DeLorean. really odd. Yeah.
23: Happy birthday, 1964, Trey Anastasio from Fish.
11: Third born, yeah.
23: This is good. This is my favorite comedian from Missouri. My second favorite comedian from Missouri, Kathleen Madigan.
13: Oh.
23: Happy birthday, Kathleen.
13: Who's your first favorite comedian from Missouri?
23: You're talking.
13: Oh, my gosh. I beat Greg Warren?
23: Oh, he's from?
13: Oh,
23: yeah, sorry.
13: Yeah. I beat Nikki Glaser?
11: Yeah. Oh.
13: Boy, I'm really moving
23: okay,
13: down.
23: Okay, sorry.
11: Yeah. Yeah.
13: I beat Mark Sweeney? Boy, I'm really finding myself at the bottom of this.
23: 1984, happy birthday, T-Pain. Who, by the way, is a... Have you ever heard his version of... he does Black Sabbath, War Pigs? I'm not kidding.
19: Really?
23: Yes. Have you ever heard it, Ace?
19: I haven't.
23: No. It's great.
13: No kidding.
23: It is great.
13: Wow.
11: And how did you hear about it?
23: There's a live version of it. I stumbled on it on YouTube. I'm not kidding.
13: I'll check it out.
23: It is great. He also did a really great Tiny Desk concert on NPR, believe it or not.
11: I love that.
12: I thought you were joking.
23: No, T-Pain's a great singer.
19: Yeah.
23: I'm totally serious.
13: I have an oily T-zone.
19: I can get you a patch for that.
23: Now, P-Pain, that's a whole different thing.
13: Oh.
23: Go see a doctor. It could be serious. Coming up, a little bit of sexy time with Allie Breen. We're in the O'Reilly Auto Parts Studios. 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
4: Hello.
3: There's Pat Godwin.
8: Hey, chick.
3: Jessica Alsman's here.
4: Hello. Hello. I will be heard.
3: There's Josh Arnold.
10: Hi.
3: Ace Cosby. I'm Chick, and hello, Tom.
11: I don't know what to make of this letter.
3: All right. Mm-hmm. How about an airplane?
10: You can make a brooch or a hat or a pterodactyl?
4: Greeting card?
11: An airplane. That's very funny.
3: Okay.
11: This is from Mike.
3: Hi, Mike.
11: Mike writes, all this talk about candy corn, but nothing about candy pumpkins.
4: Mm.
11: The candy pumpkins are much better than the candy corn.
4: No. Nope.
10: Also, right to the garbage.
4: Trash. Those are decorative only.
3: Candy corn, candy pumpkins, candy peanuts, out of here.
4: I don't like the peanuts. The peanuts ruin everything, but I like candy corn. I love candy corn. Sugar. Mm. Yeah. It's delightful.
11: Okay, and once again, you can find the recipe for your candy corn. What is it? You have the candy corn creamer that you made for us?
4: I did, and it's up on Jess Hooker on Instagram and Facebook.
11: Okay, very good. And we tried it yesterday. Very, very sweet.
4: Alsman, there's some left. Excellent. You have to try.
12: Just drink the creamer.
11: It is very, very sweet. Chick's been gone for a few days. I thought perhaps Pat...
3: I'm gone right now, baby.
11: I wanted Pat to play one of his new songs.
3: All right, sir.
11: Pat Godwin, the man, the guitar. You can see Pat, by the way. He's got his Dry Bar comedy special. Out there, check it out, and it's very nice. Once again, where does one find the Dry Bar Comedy Special?
8: At drybarcomedy.com.
11: Okay, very good.
10: Good, nice.
8: Yeah,
11: but yours is so good. I'm surprised it's not .edu because it's educational.
10: Exactly. Yes,
11: it's educational.
8: Well, thank you.
11: And this is the song that goes something like this.
8: No one gets hurt in the song, Chick. Everything turns out fine in the end.
3: All right, sir.
8: All right, here we go. Guy on a bike with the baby in the back, buckled to the seat, there was no slack. His wife almost had a heart attack, just looking at the bike with the baby in the back. He told her it was fine, they'd be okay, stayed on the trails, looked both ways, took a break where it was nice and shady, turned around, no baby.
3: Uh-oh.
8: Where did the baby go? They were riding nice and slow. His wife's worst fear, the baby up and disappeared. You better find a baby quick and hope it's safely landed. Daddy can't go home empty-handed. He had his music on, wasn't paying attention. Now he'll need divine intervention. He retraced the steps to no avail. Baby wasn't anywhere on the trails. He looked in the grass and checked the park. Asked around, it was getting dark. A homeless man said, get a new baby. Adoption, no. Black market, maybe. Homeless man had a friend named Dan who could sell a kid for 20 grand. Dad took out a hefty loan. He had to bring a baby home. The lucky thing, it looked like him. Curly hair and double chin. Next time he rides, he won't put his earbuds in. Guy on the bike with the baby in the back went on home right on track. Walked in the door, the wife smiled. The baby was home the whole while. Turns out when he packed the baby a snack, he took the wrong bike and didn't look back. He thought to himself, this plan would have saved me. Only problem is, two babies.
3: Excellent.
11: There may be some technical problems in that song with respect to the morality of keeping the second kid or purchasing him in the first place. But we'll overlook that for the art.
4: Right.
11: And that certainly was artful, Pat. Thank you very much. That was really good.
10: You want to buy a baby?
11: I certainly enjoyed it. Now, you'll notice that over there, wearing the Chicago White Sox jersey, It's Miss Jess Hooker. That's the Incogni News Desk. Just before we get to sexy time with Allie Breen, what have you got going over there?
6: Police in Santa Ana, California say that the reports of a highly venomous snake in the community have turned out to be a hoax. The Santa Ana Police Department initially issued a warning that a deadly Gaboon viper had been spotted in a residential neighborhood.
3: Is it Gaboon?
6: I think it is. Like Kaboom. Gaboon. Kaboom. I think it's Gaboon.
10: Well, let's see what this thing looks like.
6: I hope it's a Gaboon. Detectives followed up with the reporting party, who admitted that the image was AI generated and that the report was false.
11: This story came across last night, but it didn't know that it was a hoax. They didn't know it was a hoax yet.
4: Oh, gosh.
11: And the funniest part of the story was, if you spot this snake is deadly. And it's, if you spot the snake, don't call 911. Call the non-emergency number. I'm thinking, wait a minute. If I spot a deadly, whatever it is, Gaboon viper, I'm calling the regular 911.
6: Yeah.
4: Right.
11: The other thing that killed me, it says, did I leave the geographical description there?
6: No, it's not on here.
11: It says the Gaboon viper is native to Central, East, and West Africa.
6: Oh, yes.
11: Wasn't that everything?
4: That's Africa.
11: Okay, you got your East, and you got your Central, and you got your West.
3: North.
10: Yeah, no, North and South, they're all good.
11: Okay, yeah. So you're okay there? Okay.
3: Sigh of relief.
11: So that middle swath of Africa.
6: Yeah.
11: Okay, all right. It turned out to be AI.
6: Yeah, authorities caution that when false information is shared as fact, it can quickly create unnecessary fear, confusion, and concern in our community.
11: Yeah, see, if I'm the judge, that guy's jail for 6 months.
6: Well, that's social media. That's everything.
10: 2-inch fangs.
6: Whoa. 2-inch?
10: Yeah, and it has the highest venom yield of any snake, although it says they rarely ever bite people. They just don't do it, but I can't help but wonder if it's because they're not where people are.
6: Yeah.
3: Oh, yeah, there you go. Yeah.
6: How big?
10: It says they can get up to 7 feet.
6: Ooh.
3: Man.
10: So,
11: wow.
3: I'm telling you, you guys should watch Monsters of God.
10: I will watch that.
3: It's a documentary on HBO about the world of reptile trading and selling and buying.
6: Oh.
3: This guy has, like, he sleeps in a shed with, I don't know, 100 cobras?
6: Yeah.
3: It lays in there sleeping with them.
6: Do they talk about going to the trade shows?
3: Trade shows. And
6: do they talk about, like, the villains of the community?
3: The illegal buying and selling of reptiles.
6: Poor ownership. My sister is a part of this community. That's how I know. Yeah.
3: It's rampant.
6: Yeah, it's crazy.
11: Deadly snakes?
3: Deadly. Poisonous.
6: they're not supposed to be, but yeah.
11: Okay. No, thank you. Now, coming up, we're going to deal with romance. I think we need to look at it.
3: It is
11: way.
3: Something we should deal with, isn't it?
11: Yeah.
3: We're going to deal with it.
10: I say eradicate.
11: We call the show Sexy Time with Allie Breen. And am I correct in saying Allie is either in London or Switzerland or France or something?
6: Oh, is she gone?
3: I thought she was in London.
11: Okay, well, we'll find out in just a few minutes. We're here.
3: Hey, if you go to London, you want to leave your compound safe and secure, try Simply Safe. 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
11: Well, thank you very much, Chick McGee. I was just thinking about something. If she's in London, the NFL is in London coming up this weekend, and
3: yes,
11: it's the Colts versus Chick McGee's Washington Football Club.
3: Mm-hmm.
4: Have you made your pick yet?
3: I have not made my pick yet.
6: Are you going to have us all over?
3: Yeah.
6: It's like a 9 a.m. game, right?
3: 9:30.
6: 9:30.
3: Oh, yeah. Heck yeah. You all are invited.
6: You make
3: offer
6: eggs?
3: Not honored. Oh. What? What happened?
11: We're going to come back.
3: I got one of them Simply Safes. I'll see you coming.
11: Okay. we're going to come back with Ali Breen from, we think, from London, England. With a little bit of sexy time. We are in the O'Reilly Auto Parts studios. 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
2: Hi.
1: Hello. There's Pat Godwood.
3: Hello.
1: There's Jessica Alsman.
4: Hello there.
1: Hello, Josh Arnold.
5: Hi.
1: There's Ace Cosby.
6: Hey.
1: Hey, indeed. Hello, Tom. How are you?
7: I'm doing great. Thank you, Chick. Good. We're trying to get hooked up via satellite with Allie Breen. There she is.
1: I told you she's
8: Hello.
1: In
8: Hello.
7: Hey, are you in London?
8: Yep. I am. Countryside, actually. English countryside.
7: Oh, what town?
8: King's Langley.
4: Indeed.
7: Oh.
4: Did you celebrate Indeed. Your birthday there, Allie?
8: Yes, yeah. And then we're actually going to Greece tomorrow.
1: Oh.
8: But I had my actual birthday here, which was great.
3: I love that.
1: Funny, you'd think you'd go to Greece on your birthday.
4: No, that's his birthday.
8: Yeah, exactly.
7: On his birthday, she needs the Greece.
1: Got it.
6: Reversed. Pat, who do you think played Kinnicky?
3: I don't know. Yeah. I mean, not Stalker Channing.
1: Jeff Conaway.
6: Right.
1: The only Kinnicky.
8: That is a great movie. I love that show.
7: Thanks for taking the time out of your little vacation to give us a call.
8: Absolutely.
7: And you share your birthday with our own Jeff Oskey, who is he's the complete opposite of you in hair ways.
6: But it does mean you guys have to have sex.
7: He's an extraordinarily...
8: Is that what that means?
3: Yes. Rules are rules.
8: Rachel, do you know Rachel Feinstein, another comic? She also has the same birthday, so it's got to be a threesome.
4: Wow, Jeff. His head just exploded.
3: So did his girlfriend.
7: Now, Allie, the name of the program is Sexy Time, and we try to help people with their romance. What have we got from those people?
8: Dear Allie, I had two good dates with a girl on Tinder, and then I asked her on a third date. She flipped out on me and said, why would she go on a third date with me when she could see that I'm still on the site? Am I supposed to remove myself after just two dates? I mean, I like her, but that seems like a crazy thing to have to do.
6: Yeah, for her to flip out seems...
1: That could very well be a housekeeping thing that you just forgot. But why would you forget after 2 days?
7: Yeah, but it's a very good sign that she flipped out, so you can stay on the site.
6: Yeah,
7: and continue the hunt. Yeah.
6: I do think that's not a good sign.
4: No, right. I think that when it's time to come off the site, you have a conversation together.
6: Exactly. You don't just attack the guy.
4: Yeah. Hey, are you ready? Are we going to hang out more? Should we take our names off this?
6: Right.
4: Yeah.
9: Has it been like a month, or has it like been literally 6 days?
4: Yeah.
7: And was it on Tinder?
8: 2 days is a lot. Not that many. Right. Yes, Tinder, which is
7: And what's the rule on Tinder? Third date, procreate? Isn't that the...
9: I think it's usually Tinder? The first
8: one. That's just the general
9: first
8: rule.
9: First one, you burst one.
6: Yeah.
7: Oh, first night out?
6: Yeah, no, I'd run.
7: Yeah.
1: Yeah, okay, as fast as you can.
7: Yeah, so we've solved that one. Congratulations,
1: Bingo. Everybody.
7: Let's get to our next letter. What do you got?
8: Dear Allie, my girlfriend and I have been exclusive for at least 6 months, and I just found condoms in a zip-up pocket in her purse. I was looking for chewing gum, so I didn't really have permission to go in there, so it's kind of hard to say something about it. How would you handle this?
9: She didn't know they were
8: Sounds
9: there.
8: Sounds like he was rummaging a zip-up pocket. Once again,
1: she could have just forgotten they
6: exactly.
1: were there.
6: Exactly. Yeah. Right.
7: I mean, it depends. How big is this purse?
6: Well, how big are the condoms?
1: And how big is her problem?
7: Yeah, it would have been funny if he goes, they're not my brand. These are the XLs.
6: Yeah, I mean, there's a chance they were in there and she forgot.
9: You can tell how worn that wrapper is. It's been living in that purse, just rubbing up and down that fabric.
7: I mean, have you ever had something in your purse that long?
9: Yes.
7: You didn't know was really?
4: Oh, yes. Yeah. Yeah.
8: Sure, yeah. Especially in a zip-up pocket where you don't even think to go in there for, anything.
9: Especially that's the only thing in that zip-up pocket.
6: Right.
7: Mm-hmm.
6: I wouldn't worry too much.
8: Yeah, that would be the key, I guess. If there were, house keys in there or something she needed all the time, that's a tell.
9: Every day.
7: Now, see, Alzi, I'm really surprised. I was expecting you to say, get a pin.
1: You mean like a needle?
7: A needle.
1: And put some holes.
7: Perforate them all.
1: Yeah.
9: Get her pregnant.
7: See what happens.
9: That'll show her.
7: Yeah.
8: Yeah.
9: Condoms without your permission.
7: Yeah. Hey, your mistress is knocked up there, Ace. Not you, Ace. Never mind.
1: Nothing funnier than an unwanted pregnancy.
6: This is a good time to tell Ace your mistress is knocked up.
8: Always a great prank.
7: Sorry. Yeah. Oh, yeah. One of the classics. I don't know. I can't imagine you wouldn't know they were in there.
6: Dude, we gotta default to the ladies here. They have purses. They know.
9: I found like tampons. Like, oh, I didn't know this was even in this little section.
4: Yeah,
9: you
4: that's
9: know?
4: Yeah, that is exciting.
6: I can
4: when
6: leave
4: you find
6: the toxic junk.
8: Good find.
6: Yeah. Well, yeah. Section of your purse,
7: not prison purse. Okay, so we're undecided on this.
6: What
7: one.
6: Do you think, Allie?
1: What do you mean
6: is
1: undecided?
6: There a chance, what? Give us a percentage out of.
8: I think the big issue, though, is actually that he was going through, if he was looking for chewing gum, that's like you look around a little bit. You don't start going into zip pockets and stuff. So I think he's the one who's at fault here for trying to find something.
6: Okay.
8: You know, I think that's another part of it.
7: If this was a jury, we're a hung jury. And I'm the hung one. Well, that goes a lot.
8: I think she's maybe more innocent in this than he is, but they're both maybe shady. Who knows?
6: Yeah.
7: I just can't imagine you would, I don't know. You carry around a bunch of condoms and not know they're in there.
9: It's a zip pocket. There's tons of pockets in a purse, especially if you have a big one.
1: You know what? I'm starting to think that he was looking for condoms or something, and this is the story he came up with. I was looking for gum. Right.
4: Yeah, because you would open a purse, look for gum, and then if you don't see it first thing, you don't start unzipping things.
6: I wouldn't.
4: Yeah.
6: I wouldn't even. I'd ask, do you have any gum? I don't care what she's doing.
7: Right.
9: Yeah, Donnie still won't go.
6: Yeah, I know you're taking
9: purse.
6: A dump, but do you have gum in your purse?
7: I would never go through a purse anyway.
4: Really?
7: I wouldn't know where everything. I don't go through anything.
8: Hmm. I think you're in the minority is the problem.
7: Really?
8: I am too.
7: I have no interest in.
6: Yeah, I'm not doing
7: violating
6: that.
7: Anybody's privacy.
9: What? I have nothing to hide. You can go through my purse.
4: I was going to say my purse is like,
6: fine, but I'm not going through.
7: No,
9: messy.
7: No
9: way.
7: No, on the other hand, to argue with myself.
1: I'll rob a bank, sure, but I won't go through a purse.
7: To argue with myself, I was going through my DOP kit. There's stuff in there that I just went on a little weekend thing to Virginia, and I found some receipts from a restaurant in Vail from 3 years ago.
8: I
6: recently.
8: That's the thing. My purse, if someone goes through it, it's just embarrassing. There's stuff from years and crumbs and half a cookie, probably. Yeah. It's like, can it,
6: guys,
8: chili? I don't know.
6: If you're in a newer relationship, this is a good reminder. Check every pocket of your suitcases and DOP kits and all that. Yeah, there may be a condom in there from two years ago at some convention.
7: Could I addendum?
6: Yeah.
7: If you have children of a certain age and you go through airport security with a suitcase that they have borrowed and all the alarms go off and the dog comes up barking. There may have been.
1: Please tell me you're not making up the dogs barking.
7: No, I'm making. No, it. I don't want to mention any names, but yes,
6: know who you're talking about.
7: there may or may not have been an issue.
1: Yeah. Pablo Escobar, Griswold.
7: If never loan your suitcase to anyone, I think is the answer. Go through every zip.
4: Yeah, I just did that, and it was from race weekend, and there was half a hot dog in the bag.
6: Oh, half a hot dog.
9: Was it still okay, though? Because it's a hot dog. It's so preserved.
1: That just tells you how sturdy hot dogs are. Okay.
7: Wow. Well, if it was a Twinkie, you could have still eaten it.
4: Yeah.
7: We're speaking with the lovely comedian Allie Breen. She is in London, England. You're where? Was it like?
8: King's Langley. 20 minutes out.
7: Which direction?
8: Oh, God, I have no idea. Okay.
4: Don't want to give people her address.
7: Did you drive?
8: Exactly.
7: I want to see if you're near my sister's house. Did you drive or did you take the train?
8: You can do either. I usually take the train in. Like, I'm going in tonight to Top Secret, and I'll just take the train to meet my friend Maria.
7: And you're on stage tonight, right?
8: I'm on stage tonight, yes.
7: All right.
8: Top Secret, if anyone's around here and wants to come out.
7: Okay, cool. Well, Allie is a very fine stand-up comedian on her world tour, and she has more letters. What have you got?
8: Dear Allie, I got in a fight with my girlfriend, and I got really nasty. She told me I was the worst sex she ever had, and now that we made up, she said she was obviously just trying to hurt me. But would someone actually say that if there wasn't some truth to it? Now that's all that I can think about.
6: Girls, you'll have to answer that.
9: No, we're going to go for the jugular. Your penis was also probably small during that time.
6: So she does it. You're saying she didn't necessarily mean it.
9: She didn't mean it. She was just trying to hurt his feelings.
6: Man, you girls are...
8: I don't know, though. He was being nasty.
9: You
8: can ask the jugular in other ways.
4: Yeah, I'm afraid if you say the sex thing, I'm afraid you mean it.
8: That there's at least some part of it that's true, like some little thing that you do that drives her nuts, that she's like, you're gross in this way, you know?
4: Yeah, if we're fighting, I'm probably going to be my most honest.
7: You're missing the important part. He doesn't care what you think as long as you're
8: willing and able.
7: As long as you're semi-participatory with respect to. Yeah, he doesn't care.
4: Well, take it as a challenge and up your game. Do better.
9: Yeah, be generous.
8: Yeah, there you go.
6: You know what? It's not going to hurt either way, is it?
4: Yeah.
6: Yeah,
1: that's right.
7: And his lack of caring will maintain.
6: The guy wrote us. He clearly cares.
4: Yeah, he does care.
7: This is all a ruse.
4: You don't care.
7: Well, that's right. I don't care. You can reach Allie Breen, A-L-L-I-B-R-E-E-N, wherever you are in the world. We'd love to get more international letters. Perhaps you're listening in Brazil.
6: But write them in English, please.
1: Not those clicks and whistles you use. Okay. Language.
7: Very good. Let's get to our next letter. And by the way, did I mention A-L-L-I-B-R-E-E-N on your favorite social media platform? Okay, yes. Allie, go ahead.
8: Dear Allie, I tried a few new things in bed because my boyfriend and I have had the same exact routine for over a year, and he loved it. But now all of a sudden he won't stop asking me, how did I learn that? Like he's accusing me of cheating just because I tried new things. Is this a problem going forward or just something annoying to get through right now?
6: Dude, that is
4: that's
6: annoying.
4: Crazy.
8: That is super annoying. Yeah.
6: Guys can just be complete morons.
1: real
4: I think
1: stupid.
4: Don't bite the hand that feeds you, dude.
6: Yeah.
4: Like, what are you doing?
6: Shut up.
8: She'll get freakier and freakier if you let her, probably.
6: He's ruined it already.
4: Yeah.
7: You could probably go the old, I was looking at what was that book called that had all the...
4: Karma Sutra?
7: No, well, that's...
8: Oh, yeah.
3: Joy of Sex?
7: Yeah, the Joy of Sex book. I was reading that in...
6: No, I say in this case, go for the jugular.
4: Yeah.
6: Yeah, your dad taught me how to do that.
1: There you go. He said
6: he's dead. Yeah, I know. He died during sex. It was that good. Just keep going.
7: It wasn't with your mom either.
9: Although if she hasn't done anything like that for a year and all of a sudden she's whipping out some like magic twirls something, I guess it could be a little...
7: maybe she's watching what percentage of whatever, Pornhub or ladies. Isn't it like 20%+?
6: It is probably a little higher than you might think, but yeah.
7: So maybe she was watching some kind of graphic thing.
6: Why look a gift whore in the mouth?
7: Thank you. Another. I stand that. Up, but I'm too tired. That's very funny.
8: That was a classic. That was great.
7: That should be the title of a movie. Allie, we have time for a couple more letters. What else have you got?
8: Dear Allie, I am getting married in 6 months, and I already live with my soon-to-be husband. So he asked kind of jokingly, well, what will we change once we get married? And I said, well, we should probably open all of our code devices to each other so we can see each other's stuff whenever we want to. He said, all right, that just shows you don't trust me. And I said, no, I think it shows that we trust each other implicitly. The fact that he's pushing back on this now makes me nervous. What do you guys think?
7: We get so many letters about she's in the shower and he grabs the phone. And
4: Do you know your significant other's codes to get into their devices?
9: I can get into his phone, but I don't know like his social media passwords, and I'm okay with that.
8: Right.
4: Yeah, me neither. I don't have any. I don't have any passwords.
7: I don't even know my own password. Every time I try to do anything, I couldn't get the TV on there the day because I needed a password. I don't know why I need a password for my television.
9: You should know each other's phone passwords because it's really a pain.
8: I think so too for emergencies.
9: Yes,
8: too.
9: If you didn't have it, it's a pain.
4: Hmm. Yeah.
8: Okay. Yeah, I think having the passwords is generally a sign of trust, not distrust. Because I don't know, they're not going to actually be going through your stuff all the time.
9: Right.
7: Do you use the same password for everything?
8: 90% of stuff, just so I can remember it, yeah. If I use a different password, I can't get in myself.
1: Yeah, I hate that when that happens.
8: Yeah.
7: We have time for one more letter, Allie. What have you got?
8: Dear Allie, I have been dating someone seriously for almost a year now, and when he introduces me, he won't introduce me as his girlfriend. I asked him about it, and he said he just doesn't like labels, but it's a description of what we actually are. Without the label, are we even that thing? He said I'm acting like I'm in high school and that people need to know we're going steady.
9: Hmm. Yeah, people need to know you're going steady. Why is that such a big deal? It's been a year.
4: That's an odd thing.
8: I get it. Like, yeah, I don't know. The label thing is more like high school when people were like, well, I don't want to have a label on it. Like, he's trying
6: to
8: deflect in the opposite direction.
1: Yeah.
6: I know that I'm not speaking for this guy, but for my own behavior, when I would do that, it was my fear of commitment taking over for sure. So,
4: wow.
9: Would you say this is my friend?
6: No, I would just say this is.
4: Yeah, this is. Yeah.
6: Yeah. Because I didn't want to admit to myself that I was in a relationship.
9: Interesting.
6: I wasn't cheating.
9: Right.
6: And I didn't really want to. I was just so afraid of being Josh and so-and-so. Completely irrational.
8: That probably does say something about the person. Because if you were with someone you really did want as your girlfriend, you would have said that probably.
6: I know, but I still didn't. And I did want to be with that person.
8: No matter what.
7: Did it ever come up?
6: Not that I remember. No, but those relationships didn't last, so it may have been a factor in some way.
7: Did the woman ever introduce you to somebody?
6: Yeah. This is my boyfriend, yeah.
9: Yeah, she noted that you didn't say girlfriend, don't worry. I'm sure she did.
6: I probably did. I was so dumb I didn't pick up on it. Yeah. You know,
1: but you are dumb.
6: I am dumb, but I was dumber.
7: And I'd like to introduce dumbest. Hello.
4: Do you think it's ever a thing of not using the girlfriend, boyfriend, like when you're at this age in our lives that you don't want to say that? Like,
6: some people, I remember when it was considered tacky for adults to say girlfriend or
7: I love that.
6: I do too. I never understood.
7: My sister will introduce her boyfriend and he's, you know, they're both a lot older than me.
4: And she says, this is my boyfriend?
7: That's great. It's fun.
6: Pat, how do you deal with that?
3: I say the same thing every time. I don't know her. What's your name?
1: I think Pat, you might be looking still. I'm not sure. Yeah.
7: Allie, it's always a great pleasure. Have a great show tonight. The name of the club again is?
8: Top Secret.
7: Top Secret.
1: Allie, that's right. She can't tell you.
7: In London, England.
8: Yeah, exactly.
7: And then are you, you said you're going to Greece. Are you going to be able to call us next week? Or are you going to be in some obscure island?
8: Yes. No, I'm definitely going to be able to call you. I think I'll be back. I'm there till the 5th.
6: Are you visiting the island of Pokeyabotamus?
8: That's the one.
1: That's the one.
8: Yeah. That's the destination.
6: Or are you going to Gagulata? Which one?
8: We're doing a tour. We're going to hit them all.
7: Thanks. Allie, I don't know why you take the abuse.
6: She knows we're idiots.
7: Thanks for calling, Allie.
4: Bye, Allie.
8: Love you guys. Bye.
6: Bye, Allie. Love you. And I love you. I mean it.
7: I'm out of breath.
6: I love you.
1: That's last. That's my girlfriend, Allie.
6: You guys enjoy talking to my girlfriend, Allie?
7: I just saw this yesterday. 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
26: 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There's Jess Hooker. She's at the Incogni News Desk.
27: Here I am.
26: There's Pat Godwin.
28: Hello, Chick.
26: There's Jessica Alsman.
27: Hi.
26: Hello, Josh Arnold.
28: Hello there.
26: Ace Cosby's here.
28: Hey.
26: I'm Chick. Hello, Tom.
7: Hello, Chick McGee. Coming up tomorrow, the shoe-in of the week. He'll be picking against our winner of week three in our Bob and Tom Pigskin Picks competition. That's Mr. Nick Britton. One of five to get 14 of 16 games in NFL Week 3, and he won the tiebreakers. So he'll be our guest tomorrow. You could be the winner Week 4. Just go to bobandtom.com/contest and get your name in there and pick the winners. It's that simple. Don't even worry about the spread. Let's just move that direction. We have Miss Hooker sitting in the Incogni News Desk chair. What's going on over there?
27: Astronauts have long struggled with constipation in space.
26: Is that right?
27: Yes. I'm learning this for the first time,
26: yeah,
27: too.
26: Yeah.
27: And scientists may finally know why. A study of 52 astronauts aboard the International Space Station found that microgravity appears to slow food moving through the intestines.
7: Makes sense.
27: Changing the way gut bacteria processes nutrients.
7: Huh.
27: Researchers say the findings could lead to better space diets, and one possible solution is surprisingly simple. More fiber.
7: Yes.
27: There you go.
26: Good old fiber.
7: Yeah, I know there are problems because sometimes it goes all the way up to their helmets in zero gravity.
6: That would be a problem.
26: Is that right?
6: No, I'm really backed up, guys. You see this?
27: Silly. Alsman, has your baby experienced the blowout all the way out the top?
29: No, the only time it's happened.
6: You're talking about with her baby.
29: Yeah, I haven't.
27: Yeah, not for astronauts.
29: No, I'm constipated like the astronauts. But no, the baby, she's only blown out once, and it's because of my error in putting on the diaper properly.
27: Oh, okay.
29: Like, I'm not very good at it.
27: Yeah. Yeah, it happens.
29: Better now after 600.
26: It is crazy when it goes all the way up their back.
7: Yeah.
26: Unbelievable.
27: But when you hear it and see their face and go, this is going to be bad, like you know before you even feel it behind them.
6: Yeah. Oh, no kidding.
29: Do you just go to the bathtub at that point?
27: Yeah, okay. Just straight to the bathtub.
7: And not to dwell on it, but didn't they have I'm almost certain we had a contest that NASA. Remember they were sponsoring a contest to develop a better toilet?
26: Mm-hmm.
7: And NASA had a huge cash prize.
27: Oh, wow.
7: So I assume that they've developed that.
27: Huh.
7: But they're obviously working on the craft that will be landing on the moon.
27: Mm-hmm.
7: They had a great test the other day of the rocket, which was super cool. But, I'll have to dig it up, but I think there was an actual engineers were being asked, what's the best way to go about this?
27: Wow.
7: Because, I mean, that's got to be.
27: I mean, it's got to be a composting toilet, right?
26: No,
27: I mean, I guess you shoot it out into space. I don't know.
7: Well, no, I mean, it's not
6: I hope not
7: like the old days in a train where you could see the tracks
6: right
7: run away.
26: Or in a blimp.
7: We were on the Goodyear blimp, one of the older blimps, and it was literally a funnel.
26: You just peed
7: out the funnel, it just went into the air.
6: But not poop.
27: Yeah, no, just the number one, right? Okay.
29: Yeah. So you just keep it for fertilizer, right? Like that's what Matt Damon did in The Martian. So you fertilize the potatoes.
27: There you go.
29: Grow some on Mars.
27: Yeah.
6: Poop.
27: My great grandpa Pasquale used his own fertilizer.
6: Well, Pasquale? Fiegelman.
27: Pasquale. Yeah.
2: Oh, Pasquale.
7: Very, very, very, very unsafe.
6: Yeah.
26: But it's a heartbeat away from cannibalism, isn't
7: they,
26: it?
7: What do they do on? Well, I mean, on the orbiting space station, do they?
26: They must go into tanks that are holding tanks, and they've
6: got it figured
27: like,
6: out.
27: Like an RV. Yeah.
7: I mean, do they Dave Matthews it when they fly over Chicago? Or?
26: Yes, that's exactly. They try to hit Chicago every time.
29: A lot of orbiting.
26: Unbelievable.
7: No, see, I don't know what I never thought.
26: A lot of suction. You know that.
6: What do you mean you've never thought of it? Every time we talk about space, pooping comes up.
7: Well, yeah. Because if you were,
26: and you talk about crapping on Chicago, I don't know why.
7: No, but if you were in space, if this show was coming to you from space,
26: it is sort of, isn't it?
7: Yeah, we couldn't just walk down the hallway.
6: Well, no, but we all know that they've got ways to do it. They would have stopped the space program decades ago. If there was...
7: Yeah. Well, Alan Shepard came back and said, Houston, we got more than a problem.
26: Can't we be considered astronauts for how the program is delivered to our affiliates?
6: Yes, we can. Yeah.
26: Thank you. That's what I thought.
7: We're in space.
26: Thank you very much.
7: And pretty soon you're going to be able to be in the middle of nowhere, I mean really nowhere, and make cell phone calls. And
26: oh, no, you can now. Yeah.
7: With all this Starlink stuff.
26: Wi-Fi has, yeah, Starlink.
27: I still have a dead zone. Like, when I drive through, it's still I lose for, like, about 10 seconds.
6: No, yeah, it's weird, isn't it?
27: Yeah.
7: You'll be able to be in Gambia without a dead zone, but also have to have a password for my TV here in the United States, which I still can't figure out.
26: I thought I was going to sell my place in Gambia. And now I don't,
27: Jeff. You got a timeshare.
26: Yeah.
6: Very nice.
26: It's unbelievable.
6: It's lovely in April.
26: Beautiful in it. You should. I'll take you in April. It's wonderful.
7: Now, what else is happening?
27: We have this list of summer word drops.
6: All right.
27: The 2026 word drops. So let's hit a couple.
6: Are these new? Who's in charge of these?
26: Are these new words or hip slang?
27: Lexicographers at dictionary.com have added nearly 6,000 new words to its database.
6: Okay.
27: New additions include engagement bait. Which we have already talked about rage bait before.
7: What's engagement bait?
27: Engagement bait is it's a noun. It does specify that. Videos, texts, or images posted online, the purpose of which is to encourage comments, likes, and similar reactions from the audience. I would consider my cooking videos that I post on social media engagement bait because I often say, hey, if you think there's a better way to do this or you have a recipe for this, comment below.
6: Yes. And it's really... awful engagement bait, though. The way you do it, I think, is nice.
27: Yes.
6: We could put a picture of you and Ace up, and the caption would read, Tom and Chick enjoying each other's company, just to get a lot of people commenting, that's Ace, not Chick.
27: Yeah.
6: And that's annoying engagement bait.
27: Yes, and then there's, and it's still in the cooking community, women will cook or people will cook, and their kitchens will be disgusting. And that's like a form of rage bait because people are like, oh, my gosh, this is so unsanitary and gross. Clean your kitchen. Wow. And they know exactly what they're doing.
6: I don't care for this.
27: I know, but they do it.
26: I didn't even know that was a thing.
6: Just artificial engagement.
27: Yeah, just to get a response.
5: Give me those clicks.
27: Yeah. Well,
7: that's interesting. What we have time for one more. What's another new word?
27: Face reveal. Yes. The act, especially by an online content creator, gamer, or the like, of posting a photograph of their own face for the first time. So it could have been voiceovers forever. Yeah, they call them faceless accounts.
29: It's big on Twitch. Yeah. People that are gaming, just like a little unicorn.
6: People didn't care for my Instagram balls reveal. Yeah.
26: I told you about that.
6: Please don't do that again.
26: I was early on that.
6: But they had already seen my face.
27: You know, that's not on the list. And then Pat,
7: you had the guy come back and use, no, I meant the planet Uranus.
2: You, Tom.
26: That Tom, you're almost as funny as Rick Wakeman. You know that. One of these days.
6: You know, if you've been here all 4 hours,
26: that was a glorious comeback.
7: That was a nice way to just sew it right up and tie it all together.
26: You're more than welcome.
7: Okay, very nice. Very nice. Well, thank you for your indulgence. These remain the O'Reilly Auto Parts Studios. This is the Bob and Tom Show.
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having Top Mornings, the Rock of Savannah. It's I-95. What's up? I'm Renee. This is Rockin' Middays, and today a very, very special day for all of us at Cumulus Media at I-95. The good Lord choosing to bless us. Today, September 30th, Billy Marshall was born. It is her birthday. Head to Facebook right now. I-95, the Rock of Savannah on Facebook. Wish her a big ol' happy birthday. It's I-95.

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live. It's the Rock of Savannah. So you're looking for a job, a new job, or maybe for a few good employees. Tell you about the Savannah Job Fair coming up about 4 minutes. This is on 95.

0: 95 from the Savannah Harley-Davidson Studios. This is The Rock of Savannah. What's up? I'm Renee. This is Rockin' Midday. So you out y'all on the job hunt looking for a new job, maybe a better job? Well, how about a few new employees? Check it out. The Savannah Job Fair happening Friday, October 9th from 11 a.m. until 3 p.m. at the Live Oak Library on Bull Street. 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
0: Hey, it's Renee LaSalle with Rockin' Midday. 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

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It's the Rock of Savannah. You want to win a set of tickets? See Whiskey Myers, their Southern Rock at the new Vistar Pavilion in Port Wentworth. I'll tell you how coming up about 20 minutes. This is the 95.

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This is I-95.

I-95. It's the Rock of Savannah. We got another positive rabies case. I will tell you more, give you all the details coming up about 4 minutes. This is I-95.

0: 95 from the Savannah Harley-Davidson Studios. This is The Rock of Savannah. What's up? I'm Renee. This is Rockin' Middays of the Coastal Health District reporting another positive rabies case, this time in Liberty County. Happened earlier this week. And a resident in the area of Bryan Commons Park was attacked by a fox outside their home. Now, the fox was killed and sent to the health department for testing, did test positive for rabies. The resident, by the way, receiving appropriate medical follow-up care. But now, another warning, another reminder from the Coastal Health District. Rabies is fatal. Make sure that your pets are vaccinated. Do not interact with an animal you don't know, whether it's a pet or a wild animal. And if you see a sick or an injured animal, don't try to help yourself. Call the authorities. Call the animal control. Also, make sure that your children know to not interact with animals they do not know. Rabies is always fatal. Don't take the risk. This is 95.
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0: Hey, it's Renee LaSalle with Rockin' Midday. So you want to know about some of the fun happening here in the Hostess City? 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

95. It's the Rock of Savannah, so it is the lunch hour. You planning to run through McDonald's? As to round up your order for the Ronald McDonald House of the Coastal Empire, you are rounding up to the nearest dollar, just pocket change, and it stays right here in our local community, helping mommies and daddies stay right next door to their critically ill children receiving treatment at Children's Hospital at Memorial. Round up your order for the Ronald McDonald House of the Coastal Empire.

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Brock of Savannah. It's I-95. So what are you doing this weekend? Tell you how to hang out with the birthday girl, Miss Billy Marshall, this coming Saturday. It's coming up about 20 minutes.

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Rock of Savannah. 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It is 600 Northside Drive East, and this coming Saturday, October 3rd, Billy Marshall going to be there from noon until 2, should show up and say hello.

back of Savannah. It's I-95. You love the music of Aerosmith. Tell you how to hear it for free this weekend at Coach's Corner. That's coming up about 4 minutes. This is I-95.

0: 25 from the Savannah Harley Davidson Studios. This is the Rock of Savannah. What's up? I'm Renee. This is Rockin' Midday. So, what are you doing this weekend? This Saturday night, you love Aerosmith. It is Pandora's Box, the ultimate Aerosmith tribute. Rockin' out at Coach's Corner, the Soundgarden stage. 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
0: Hey, it's Renee LaSalle with Rockin' Midday. So, you want to know about some of the fun happening here in the Hostess City? 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

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It's Renee LaSalle, Instagram and Facebook. 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

0: 95 from the Savannah Harley-Davidson Studios. This is The Rock of Savannah, so check it out. My time is all wrapped for the afternoon. Don't go anywhere. Badass Rock Show. It starts at 3 o'clock. I'll be back tomorrow morning, 10 a.m. It's Rockin' Middays with Renee. I'll see you then. Bye.
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21: 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It's Rockin' Middays with Renee. Hey, it's Renee LaSalle with Rockin' Middays. 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
6: 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Manna House Ministries in Rincon is a thrift store and a food bank. Their goal is to reduce hunger and provide hope to area families in need. The thrift store is open every Thursday from 9 a.m. to 2 p.m. Purchases are used to buy food, which is distributed Wednesdays from 9 to 11 a.m. Manna House is staffed mostly by volunteers who believe it's important to give back to the community. If you would like to volunteer, drop them a message on their Facebook page, Manna House Rincon. And thank you, I-95, for caring about our community.
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I-95, The Rock of Savannah. Twisted Sister shared the link to a new documentary. It's called Twisted Sister, 50 Years of Fighting Everyone, and it's on the Rockers to Doctors YouTube channel.

Broadcasting from the Savannah Harley-Davidson studio, the Rock of Savannah is I-95. Alex Van Halen recently called Sammy Hagar a complete idiot, and Sammy just doesn't understand why. We'll talk more about that coming up.

0: Bob and Tom Mornings, the Rock of Savannah all day, I-95. Alex Van Halen was doing an interview with a Brazilian magazine called Roadie Crew recently when they asked him about Sammy Hagar's 2011 autobiography, Red, My Uncensored Life in Rock. Alex basically admitted that he had never read the book and he didn't want to, and he called Sammy a complete idiot. And then he emphasized that the band's magic was in its early years with original singer David Lee Roth. Sammy's response to that, which he shared on Instagram, was dismissing the remark as unnecessary. And he said, "It's so unnecessary at this time in our lives. I guess the truth hurts sometimes. Peace already."
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1: 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Just play the game one way. 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

Y95, the Rock of Savannah. Man, does that song bring back some memories for me. Slaughter, Fly to the Angels. That is your 4 o'clock haircut, courtesy of Savannah Harley Davidson. It was released July 23rd, 1990. I was in high school at the time, and it was written by Mark Slaughter and Dana Strum. Mark came up with the idea after learning that a high school girlfriend had passed away. The song peaked at number 19 on the Billboard Hot 100 Singles chart.

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8: 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It's Rockin' Middays with Renee. Hey, it's Renee LaSalle with Rockin' Middays. 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

Broadcasting from the Savannah Harley-Davidson studio, the Rock of Savannah is I-95. Sarah in for Billy Marshall today on the Badass Rock Show because today's Billy's birthday and she deserved a day off. Happy birthday, Billy Marshall.

0: You're listening to The Rock of Savannah, I-95. One of my personal favorite bands is coming right here to Vistar Pavilion in Port Wentworth this Saturday night. I'm so excited about this show. These guys are amazing. It's Whiskey Myers. They've got the Ransom Brothers opening up. That name might sound familiar to you because they recently opened for the Black Crowes out on tour and even did a collab with the Crowes as well. I first saw them, I can't even believe it's been this long, 17 years ago, 2009, they opened for the incredible Blackberry Smoke at a small bar in Chicago called Joe's Bar, put on an incredible show, and I had the greatest time. I've been a fan ever since, so you don't want to miss them. They're coming right here to Vistar Pavilion in Port Wentworth this Saturday night. How would you like to go for free? 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

It's the 5 o'clock traffic jam on the Rock of Savannah, I-95. I've got some Aerosmith on the way. And if you love Aerosmith, you won't want to miss Pandora's Box. This Saturday night at Coach's Corner, we're giving you a chance to get on the guest list. 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

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Do you need employees before the holiday rush? 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

Hi 95, the Rock of Savannah. So here's a pair that you don't normally see hanging out together, right? Jon Bon Jovi and Pete Davidson. I'll tell you why they're going to be hanging out coming up.

0: Y95, the Rock of Savannah. So why exactly are Jon Bon Jovi and Pete Davidson going to be hanging out together? It's for a benefit event. It's the Teach Rock Teachers Hall of Fame celebration benefit that Pete Davidson will be hosting on October 17th. Jon Bon Jovi will be making a guest appearance at the event. It's happening in Red Bank, New Jersey. And the benefit is for Teach Rock, which is a national nonprofit education organization that was founded by Stephen Van Zandt, along with the founders board of Bono, Jackson Brown, Martin Scorsese, and Bruce Springsteen. And before the benefit event, prior to it, little Stephen Van Zandt will officially be inducted into the Count Basie Center for the Arts Walk of Fame. At the event, Tom Morello will receive a Lifetime Achievement Award dedicated to the memory of his late mother, educator, and activist, Mary Morello.
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Broadcasting from the Savannah Harley-Davidson studio, the Rock of Savannah is I-95. If you didn't know, back in 2018, Def Leppard announced that they would be releasing 4 volumes covering their entire career recordings. Well, those 4 volumes have now turned into 6, and the Volume 4 box set will be out on November 13th. This volume will cover their recordings from 2015 to 2023.

Bob and Tom Mornings, the Rock of Savannah all day, I-95. Unfortunately, the Braves lost today, the Phillies beating them 4-3 in 10 innings. That means the wild card series is now tied at a game apiece. The deciding game, Game 3, will happen tomorrow in Atlanta, and the winner will advance to the National League Division Series.

0: 95, the Rock of Savannah. That's going to do it for me, Sarah. Thanks for putting up with me today. Billy Marshall is back on the Badass Rock Show tomorrow. Happy birthday to Billy. I loved filling in for her so she could have her birthday off. I hope she has a very happy birthday. You should stick around. Steve Gorman Rocks is coming up next. Have a great night.
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0: The best part of the day begins now. It's time to get your rock on with Steve Gorman and April Rose. It's Steve Gorman Rocks. Welcome to the show.
1: All hands on deck. Ramming speed. Valhalla, we are coming.
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0: Journey kicking off Steve Gorman Rocks with the song Separate Ways. Famously, the video where they all play air instruments. The 80s were a very, very bizarre time for most of us. April, thankfully, you don't remember watching Journey play air instruments in a parking lot in 1984. But for some of us, it's still scarring.
1: It sounds like the quintessential 80s music video, like air guitar. I'm actually really good at air guitar, by the way.
0: And by the way, the air drums were fine. It was the air keyboards that really put it over the edge for me. This next band didn't quite make the same transition into videos. They made them, but they really didn't care. But you don't have to care when your band is Rush. Here is Subdivisions.

0: Steve Gorman Ross is interrupting the music for an important story from a listener.
1: Just a story about how exes got revenges on their boyfriends from the 80s. Boyfriend's cheating on her. She leaves him. Before she leaves his apartment, she picks up the telephone, dials the Tokyo Weather Service, leaves the phone off the hook. He gets to pick up the tab.
0: Revenge of the 80s.
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0: Black Sabbath with Paranoid, the title track to their second album, 1970. That album was released. I think of the song Paranoid, and I think of two other songs, Dancing in the Dark by Bruce Springsteen and Sweet Emotion by Aerosmith. That's a weird set of songs, isn't it? Paranoid, Dancing in the Dark, Sweet Emotion. What do they have in common? Well, they don't sound anything alike, but this is what they share. A desperation, a last-minute attempt to pull something out of a hat, to pull a magic rabbit right out of the producer's hat. All three songs were suggested at the last minute of a session. The producer said, guys, we're running out of time. It's the last day. Any ideas you want to try to throw against the wall and see if something can stick, let's go. Paranoid, from all accounts, written and recorded in less than 30 minutes. Dancing in the Dark, Springsteen had recorded over 70 songs. His manager and producer said, there's not a hit. We need a lead single. And Springsteen, in a fit of frustration, immediately knocked out Dancing in the Dark. Same thing with Sweet Emotion. Jack Douglas says to the band, last call for riffs or ideas. Tom Hamilton started playing that bass line. The band jumped on it. Boom, voila. 2 hours later, classic. 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

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Now, let's get back to the music. This is Steve Gorman Rocks.

Pink Floyd with Brain Damage and Eclipse on Steve Gorman Rocks. From Detroit, Michigan, the Romantics burst on the scene in the middle of a new wave and punk renaissance. They were good old-fashioned rock and roll. They stuck out like sore thumbs. Here's the first and most iconic single of their career, What I Like About You.

The Romantics, what I like about you on Steve Gorman Rocks. I spoke to Stan Lynch last week, and he told me the story of Stop Dragging My Heart Around. Really, he told me the story about the recording of the song more than the song itself. The great Duck Dunn of Booker T and the MG's fame playing bass on this one. I don't know how I'd never known that. One of my favorite bassists ever, and he is smooth as silk on this from Stevie Nicks with Tom and the Heartbreakers. Stop Dragging My Heart Around.

0: got a problem. Steve's got an answer. It might not be the right answer. I mean, he's a rock star, not a therapist. It's time for Questionable Wisdom on Steve Gorman Rocks. Here's April Rose with tonight's question.
1: Listening on Z100 in Missoula, we have Chad who needs some advice. Now, okay. Chad says his wife has taken up the unnatural trend and no longer wears deodorant, shaves, or... Okay, this is the worst part. Or uses toothpaste. Chad says he's grossed out by his own wife and he doesn't know what to do, Steve. And I don't know why he's asking you, because well, let's see what you have to say.
2: There's a website. It's Travelocity.com.
1: Uh-huh.
2: And you can go there and you can book a flight to anywhere in the world and get on a plane and never come back. Think about it like this, Chad. If you did leave your wife, would she then immediately, knowing that she needs a new husband, clean up again? Would she go, oh, hang on, I got to get back in the market. No one wants a little bear for a partner, you know, who smells
1: right?
2: like my own woodland funk. I think that would be an interesting test. Like, what's she going to do if you say you're out of
1: right.
2: there? And if she does get cleaned up, then you know that it was you she was trying to get rid of.
1: Ooh, is this reverse psychology? She's trying to get rid of you. I think you're onto something there, Steve.
2: Yeah, I think maybe that's it. You just sit down one night, you light a candle first, give it time
1: okay.
2: to fill the room with a beautiful scent, ask her to come in and say, if you just want me to go, just tell me. You don't have to stink me out of my own house and home.
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0: Now back to stories about rock stars told by a rock star. This is Steve Gorman Rock.

Alice in Chains, Wood on Steve Gorman Rocks. I heard today something that blew my mind, and that is that Alice in Chains played their last gig 30 years ago with original lead vocalist Layne Staley. His last concert was in 1996. And, you know, he died quite famously in 2002. I just had no idea that it had been 6 years at that point since they'd last played a show. The band was just hamstrung, handcuffed, if you will, with Staley's crippling addiction. He was unable to perform. Such a loss. What a sad story. That band was as badass as any, not just of the 90s, but from rock. Alice in Chains, such a great band. So many great songs. And Layne Staley was tremendous. Hard to believe he's been gone 24 years already. Even harder to believe was that he hasn't been on a stage since 1996. 30 years. Jeez, we miss you, man.